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0: Mackay, thanks for joining us. On the show today, a response to criticism from the Forestry Owners Association. They had their opportunity to talk back, so to speak. We analyse the new rules around home kill and why local is so important to one Wellington farmer. Top shearer Megan Whitehead is on the show, and she takes the top knot off her big comeback plans, a record attempt in December. And from the Provincial Sports File, a look at the time-honoured cricket tradition of the wonderful Hawke Cup. But first, it's time to talk forestry.
1: The country.
0: Well, joining us is Dr. Elizabeth Heag, CEO of the Forestry Owners Association. Good afternoon.
2: Good afternoon. How are you doing?
0: Great, thank you. Look, as an industry, do you feel you're copping a fair bit? Is that unfair?
2: Oh, look, we are really keen to tell the good story that we have to tell about the great fiber that we grow here in New Zealand and all the great things that you can do with it. And I think we're looking for opportunities like this to be able to talk more about what we're growing here in New Zealand. Absolutely.
0: Okay, so what are some of these positive stories that need to be out there?
2: Well, first and foremost, we are one of the most efficient producers of fiber in the world and really high quality wood fiber. And, you know, what we're able to do with that is only surpassed by the fact that we can grow it in a way that, you know, we've got kiwi and our native falcons and all kinds of biodiversity that are living in it while we're growing it. And we're able to then manage the harvest and do all that sustainably, often in tandem to great farming systems as well. So it's, you know, we're an efficient producer of high quality building products and a whole range of pulp and paper. And the way that we do that is often in conjunction with some great farming systems as well.
0: Elizabeth, the problem is, I guess, if I'm from the East Coast, I'm not seeing those positive stories in terms of good practices and everything we're seeing around the slash and the harvesting. I mean, how are you going to overcome that imagery?
2: So part of what we are going to have to work on is responding to these really bad storm events and how we disentangle what is a result of forestry practice and what's a result of these traumatic storm events. The tough thing in Tairawhiti is we got hammered with a really terrible cyclone up there. And then I think everybody looked at all the wood that had come down and assumed that that was a result of poor practice. And actually, a lot of the trees that came down in that were standing trees that got blown over or there was landslide events. Climate change is really throwing us some curveballs, especially with these big storms. You know, we've subsequently had a couple places in the country where we've had big blowovers and what we call windthrow events in the last few years. I think in Tairawhiti, particularly the soil type up there, makes it extra tricky for how we're going to work through that. And we're really focused on getting it right. So we're putting research and development, and we're putting a lot of time into engineering and into trying to figure out how we manage those systems under this increased pressure so that it's not a compliance problem, that we're doing everything we can to try and manage in those systems effectively, even given the fact that we're dealing with increased pressure.
0: Do you think you can genuinely offer hope to the people of those regions that we're not going to see the same impact? I mean, we've got to accept climate change is happening, weather events are happening, trees will come down, as you have said, in a natural kind of way, but are you confident that there's enough being done that we won't see the huge impact that we've seen?
2: I think that depends on the nature of the storm events, and anybody that tells you we're going to be able to 100% manage it, I think isn't really looking at the reality of some of what we're seeing. You know, some of the briefings I've been to from Earth Sciences lately about the weather we're in store for in the next couple of years with this El Nino and then going into a La Nina, we're getting less of a kind of a break of good weather in between these events. That being said, I back New Zealand Ingenuity on this. We've got some great engineers, some really smart people that are out there thinking about how we work through this from a forestry engineering and from a management perspective. And I think we're going to do everything we can to meet the challenge. But part of what we've got to do is keep working the systems in order to do that. So if we stand still, the risk doesn't go away. It actually just gets realized in different ways. We've got to keep working through and keep managing these systems in order to try to mitigate the risk that we're dealing with.
0: What do you make of the fact that it would appear, and many believe this, that New Zealand rely too heavily on forestry offsets rather than reducing gross emissions? Is that fair?
2: Well, I think we need to do more to reduce gross emissions, but right now the forestry that we've got in the emissions trading scheme and otherwise is the climate mitigation that's actually working, like it's pulling CO2 out of the atmosphere. And so we don't want to stop doing what's working because we need to do more. We actually need to keep doing what's working and then talk about how we do the more on top of that. And to be fair, there's some awesome systems out there. People are electrifying both their forestry and their farming systems, and we're finding all kinds of ways to reduce emissions. I think that's where, again, we just need to bring that intellect and into how we're going to do it. But don't throw the baby out with the bathwater. Don't stop doing the thing that's working in order to go after the gross emissions reductions, which we absolutely need.
0: You talk of this wonderful fibre timber. What percentage of a trees is actually for timber production versus this offset planting?
2: Well, at the national level, I think what makes it tough for people to understand, I get a lot of people send me pictures of what they think is a carbon forest. And I'm like, well, I know the people who planted that, that's a timber forest, but they are thinking about entering it into the emissions trading scheme. In a lot of cases, you'll have folks that basically have maintained their optionality. So they may be growing a timber crop, but their intentions may change over the course of growing that crop. So right now we know from some of the surveys MPI does that about 80% of people that have a forest in the AETS are anticipating that they're going to harvest that forest, right? And I think at the national level, that means the majority of forests you see are for timber, even if they're in the emissions trading scheme. But it's all going to depend when you get that 30 years down the track, it's going to depend on what the price of carbon is and the price of timber is. And because we represent timber growers, one of the things we're really keen to make sure of is that, you know, that timber is going to be high value, and it's going to mean that we've got this continued wood flow and the fiber flow going through our manufacturing system. We can still have great onshore wood processing.
0: Yeah, is it fair to have sort of a dollar each way like that?
2: Oh, you know, my grandfather was a farmer. I'm not a farmer, but I think for people that are working on the land and have a long-term asset, I think having the potential to make an income on that asset as it's growing, like you do with the emissions trading scheme, is pretty important when you look at how tight cost margins are right now. And then I think when you get to the point where you could harvest timber, and you potentially are going to have to pay some of that back, depending on how you're doing your accounting, I think all of that is part of the system. So I absolutely think, you know, carbon income can be a great way for farmers and foresters to diversify their risks, especially in what we have right now, which is a very risky environment. And I think that's going to be an important part of managing rural systems going forward. There's also the potential, like, you know, Minister Hoggard's talked about these nature credit markets. There's going to be a lot of potential for us to diversify financial instruments in the rural landscape. And I think we need to embrace that and find ways to work with it, because the costs aren't going away. And we're growing stuff on our land that has a lot of value in different kinds of markets, different kinds of financial systems. We should take advantage of that rather than be scared of it. But I think we've got to absolutely manage it in a responsible way.
0: Dr. Elizabeth Heek, CEO of the Forestry Owners Association, thank you for your time today.
2: Thank you.
0: This is The Country. It is coming up to 13 minutes, or quarter past, 30, quarter past midday. There you go. Got to put the old goggles on to read the clock. See, there you go. This is The Country. Coming up, we're going to talk to a great local provider of meat down near Wellington. That is next.
1: There's something on New Zealand dairy farms causing up to $88 million worth of damage every year. And like this radio voice, you can't see it. LIC data shows cows that test positive for yonis produce up to 11% less milk on average. However, yonis can impact more than the VAT, affecting fertility, herd health, and culling rates for years. 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
7: The Country with Jamie Mackay and Farmlands, because rural never grows it alone. Hokanui.
8: It ain't like I can make this kind of mess all by myself. Don't act like you ain't helped me pull that bottle off the shelf. Be deep in every weekend if you could.
0: This is The Country. Well, Hamish Best is a Kiwi farmer whose number one goal is to sell locally, and it's Wellingtonians who benefit from this. Hamish joins us now on the show. Good afternoon.
9: G'day, Hamish. How are you?
0: Yeah, I'm very, very well, thank you. And very interested in the story. Now, first of all, Conscious Valley, is that a place or is that your trade name?
9: That's the trade name. We farm out in Ohariu Valley, which is just 20 minutes away from Wellington. So half the name is to do with where we farm, but the other half is just about people making, I guess, a decision about where their meat comes from.
0: Yeah, and what led to this idea to sell locally?
9: I was living in Melbourne and knew that I was coming back to the farm, and I, during COVID, had a really high-quality local butchery that just, during those COVID times, had massive queues outside it. And so I thought, oh, well, people are going to pay for good quality meat, and we might as well, we grow really good quality meat here, and I just wanted Wellingtonians to have access to that.
0: Yeah, just describe for me the property you're on and what's behind that high quality.
9: It's a steep hill country farm based on the west coast there. We've got a few windmills floating around, so it's a pretty windy, gnarly sort of spot. But that wind brings a lot of salt air in off the Cook Strait. The pastures are pretty diverse. The sheep have a lot to choose from. And then we finish our lambs on specialist sort of lucerne herb mixes.
0: And what's your specialty?
9: Our specialty would definitely be our lamb. It's what we've won most of our awards for. We basically butcher the whole animal. So the thick-cut loin chops, they've won plenty of awards. This year we won the Outstanding Food Producers Meat category with our lamb shoulder rack. So I guess those two would have to be right up there.
0: Okay, sounds very mouth-watering to say the least. Now, there's some rules too around. So what sort of category do you sort of fall into? The home kill? And I know there's been some rule changes around that. How does that affect you?
9: The rule changes, yeah, they're interesting. They won't affect us too much. We kill through our local abattoir and then get processed through a registered butchery. We sort of have to do that in order to sell to the public and to restaurants and to supermarkets. But I guess the rule change would be a good thing for people who have access to a farmer or a hunter who want to, I guess, get access to better quality meat.
0: Okay. So what about this end-user engagement? That must be a satisfying part of the role, to get off farm and actually be at the coalface.
9: Oh, there's nothing more motivating as a farmer than talking to your end user, because every week I get so much positive feedback from our market customers, and we become a part of their weekly shop. So, yeah, honestly, it's probably been the biggest positive to opening Conscious Valley.
0: Do you deal direct with restaurants as well as the markets?
9: Yeah, we do. Yeah. And I'm a bit of a foodie. I lived in Melbourne. I love the food scene over there. So dealing with restaurants is cool. We deal with a couple of the Michelin star restaurants in Wellington. And even the other ones we deal with, they're all got their own unique little flavours and ways of cooking, which is fun to explore.
0: And does the brand Conscious Valley get recognised at these Michelin star restaurants?
9: Well, interestingly, it did. One of the judges mentioned that the lamb dish from Conscious Valley was one of his favourite dishes when he was judging a particular restaurant that won a Michelin star. So that was pretty cool. Humble little farm on the west coast of Wellington, yeah. Did you mention?
0: Yeah, no, that is fantastic. Well, great to see you making the best of your farm and the opportunity and selling local. These are heady, exciting times for the ag sector, aren't they? And, you know, something you'd encourage young people to get involved in, and you've been involved as a finalist in the likes of the Xander McDonald Awards. These are good times.
9: Oh, they're great times to be a farmer at the moment. And even, well, I've been in the industry 15 odd years now since I left school, and probably the brightest time I've seen, probably the brightest time my parents have seen. And I guess for anyone out there who's wanting to apply for the Xander Scholarship, the Xander Award, it's such an amazing group of people. They put you up on their shoulders, and they really try and get the best of you, and you have access to mentors that you couldn't even dream of, whether they're farmers or successful business people and other people your age. It's just such a cool thing.
0: Was that something that, I guess, you as you say, you got this idea in Melbourne, but the things that you picked up from being involved with the Xander McDonald and Ward all sort of bedded in together to take you to where you are now?
9: Oh, yeah, 100%. I guess you always pick up things from everywhere, and you don't realise you've picked them up until you go and use them. But just having the confidence to be able to pick up the phone and ring someone like Doug Avery after meeting him at the Xander conference, you know, those little things just add to your career.
0: Tell us about the Wellington Harbourside markets on a Sunday. Is that pumping?
9: Well, you know the saying, Hamish, you can't beat Wellington on a good day. So if the sun's out, the markets are probably the best place to be in Wellington on a Sunday. There's food trucks everywhere. There's fresh veg, beautiful fresh meat. And you're right on the harbour there. So, yeah, I love Wellington. So I'm a bit of a advocate for the city.
0: Yeah, no, fantastic. And what? How long does it take you to get from the home place in the Oharia Valley through to the central city?
9: Well, I've just finished my restaurant run this morning, and I was I left the city at 10:40, and I got home at 11 o'clock, so 20 minutes if you get a good run.
0: Yeah. Does that kind of, you know, irons and a few fires and that sort of mixed portfolio of life, I guess, make your farming and your general life far more enjoyable?
9: Yeah, definitely. I guess growing up here, I got used to a bit of the city life, so I enjoy those comforts, but I also enjoy being out in the back of the farm by myself with no one around, so.
0: Yeah. It's a bit, Hamish, a bit like the guys that I grew up with in Northern Manawatu, and most of the next generation, or my generation a little younger, they all have the farm up in the Apatee, but they still live in Palmerston North now, but they still like to get up to the back of the farm a couple of days of the week, if you know what I mean. So,
9: yeah,
0: exactly. Yeah. Hey, great stuff. Hamish Best from Conscious Valley down there in Wellington. Thank you for joining us.
9: No worries. Thanks, Hamish.
0: 25 minutes after midday here on The Country. Still to come, we're going to be talking one of the greats of provincial sport, the Old Hawk Cup. That is later on in the show. Coming up, top shearer Megan Whitehead after the record again. This is all coming up on The Country.
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0: Well, we turn our attention now to shearing. Yep, that great pastime, you know, that back-breaking, one of the hardest jobs around. I always remember the great story of Colin King saying that when he took up marathon running, it was no problem because he used to do two marathons a day in the wool shed. Now, looking to make a comeback, and of course somebody who's already made a huge splash in the world of shearing is Megan Whitehead. Gore Shearer joins us now. G'day, Megan.
14: Hi, how are you going?
0: Yeah, very good, thank you. So you've got you're sort of back right into it, and you've got some pretty big goals because you've achieved before, but you want to achieve more.
14: Yeah, I'm planning on attempting the 9-hour strong-willed lamb record again at Robert Grant's Otapiri Gorge on the 18th of December.
0: Okay, so between now and there, what's the preparation look like?
14: I've been training since the start of May. I've been doing CrossFit for 4 months, and then I met Luxton last night to put another training regime in place for the next 4 months till the record.
0: Yeah. So what's the target now? What do you have to beat?
14: I have to beat 7:20, which Sasha Bond holds currently.
0: Yeah, Sasha, that's your North Island Shearer, 7:20 in 9 hours. How confident are you feeling?
14: I've done it before. I'm no stranger to the records. Just concentrating on my training and my passion. I'll try my very best.
0: So you're 30 years of age now. Do you think you're sort of starting to hit your peak powers?
14: Yeah, I've been told before, apparently you don't hit your peak until 10 years of shearing, and I'm at that now. So you're always learning with shearing. Whether it's the nutrition side of things and training and gear and your pattern, you're always learning. So I am confident in my pattern, and I've got a lot more experience up my sleeve, so.
0: Yeah, so it's always sort of like minuscule improvements that add up, don't they? Which must add up over the course of a 9-hour day to get to 700 plus.
14: Yeah, we're talking seconds. Every little second counts. So you're concentrating on your cutter changes, your entry into the pen, and each blow needs to be perfect.
0: How close do you think it's going to be for you to get this record? I mean, we saw with Simon Goss back in January. What was that? Came down to about one sheep, didn't it? One lamb?
14: Yeah, that's very tough on the mind. It's fighting down to the seconds to, be in his position,
0: How do you get that kind of mental strength? I mean, you've got to have intestinal fortitude to keep going for 9 hours, and as I mentioned, and what is, without a doubt, the toughest job in the world. But how do you sort of, stay so focused but zoned out at the same time, I guess?
14: Yeah, I guess I'm very stubborn and very pig-headed, and I think that's a good thing, going for a record. I'm pretty good at staying on track and blocking everything out and staying focused.
0: Yeah.
14: Because you can't let anything get to you. You've got to, if things don't go wrong, you've got to stay focused and stay in the moment. And, you've got to move forward. You can't be... Can't let anything get to you.
0: Yeah, and that attention to detail too. I mean, I know that you can't let anything get into you because with Simon was the situation, I think, where the air conditioning unit went down and nobody could kind of quite pick out what was going on, and he fell off the pace for a little bit. But so you do have to be incredibly focused. Who's the team that... Karen. Yep.
14: That's why you need a good team behind you. They make your day fall into place. And if you don't have a good team, things will fall apart, and that's when the pressure will come onto you, and you don't want to be thinking about any of that. Your team should have you set up for the day. You should be just focused on shearing the sheep.
0: So tell us about your team. Who are the integral members of it?
14: Well, Dad, Quentin Whitehead, he's been my second, and he's the heart and soul of every record I've done. Clint Bellamy has... one of his good friends who he used to share around the world with. He's from the North Island, Taranaki. He's been at every single one of my records. And then plus I've got Ben Fox, who's a farmer from Down Fortification. He's been in my team, and my brother, Rambo. They've been there since day one, and they know how everything runs. And so, I'm pretty lucky to have them every year. Well, every record attempt, sorry.
0: The old man could share a bit too, couldn't he?
14: Yeah, definitely. Yeah, he's a perfectionist in everything he does.
0: Yeah.
14: Whether it's farming or dog trails, nothing goes past him.
0: Yeah. And for the team, everybody has pretty clearly defined roles that they know they have to take care of?
14: Yeah. They all work that out within themselves. I'm just concentrated on sharing my sheep, really. So, I don't really know what goes on behind the scenes with...
0: Yeah. So between now and, what are we talking, December, obviously a fair bit of shed work to do. How do you strike the balance?
14: Yeah, well, the shed's got to be rearranged. So builders come in and the porthole's got to be a certain size, and you're only allowed, what is it, 22 sheep in the pen. But all fours have got to be cut on the ground. You've got to recarpet the whole pen and... the reinforcing pen. The pen's got to be a certain size, and you want it as efficient as possible, so I'm not walking to the back of the pen.
0: Fantastic. Look,
14: there's a lot to do with the farmer as well, and looking after my lambs, and we also wash them the day before they're weaned, washed, and then I shear them.
0: Yeah.
14: So the farmer's got a big responsibility in taking care of those lambs and getting them up to standard for me to go ahead with the record as well, which I'm very grateful for Cameron and Robert Grant. They've been there for the past three of my records.
0: Yeah, fantastic. Well, I guess you can't wait for it to come around, but you've got a few months to fill in between.
14: Yeah. Exciting, but nerve-wracking.
0: Yeah. Hey, all the best, and we'll follow it a bit closer to the time and check in with how you're going. But Megan Whitehead, all the very best for the months ahead as you build up to that big record attempt in December. Thank you for joining us. Out of Gore there, Megan Whitehead, all the best to her. Coming up on the show, we are going to have news and sport, but also the Young Grower of the Year. And the time-honoured Hawk Cup, a look at a new book that has come out on that. Looking forward to that. Coming up on The Country.
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7: 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Hokanui.
0: Twenty-two minutes away from 1 o'clock. That's 12:38. Standing by now for news and sport on the country.
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22: Thanks, Hamish. And I just want to assure everyone out there, we've had a lot of texts come in asking for an update on Jamie's condition. He texts me today to let everyone know that he's fighting a very bad case of influenza A. So he is around. He's just very unwell. So we wish him all the best and hope he gets well soon. And hopefully that puts everyone's minds at rest that's been texting in, wishing him all the best. And Jamie, if you're listening, we hope that you get better soon. We miss you here at the country, although it's great working with you, Hamish. Enjoy having you on the show as well. And hopefully the listeners do too. In rural news, farmers are facing higher levies for mandatory livestock tracing program from Tuesday, despite opposing cost increases. Osprey, funded by industry and government, runs the National Animal Identification and Tracing Program, tracking livestock movements for biosecurity and animal disease management. Its board decided to raise prices for NAIT ear tags by 39% to $1.35 for deer and cattle, and slaughter fees up 28% to $1.91 per cattle beast from the 1st of September. And farmers and growers on the West Coast will now have a chance to showcase their environmental achievements on a national stage, with the Balanced Farm Environment Awards expanding to include a 12th region. The West Coast has officially joined the awards program, giving local primary producers the opportunity to have their work recognised and celebrated alongside some of New Zealand's leading farming and growing businesses. And applications for the Balanced Farm Environment Awards are open now and close on October 31st. And that's rural news. You've got sport there, Mark.
7: 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That's rare.
23: Yes, thank you, Michelle. Netball New Zealand will have a privatised domestic competition next year, backed by investors Ali Williams and Anna Mowbray. The governing body has signed a non-binding team sheet where the licences for the league and teams will be held by the entrepreneurial here. Questions remain about the numbers of teams involved, broadcast deal, the length of the competition, and placement on the calendar. Mowbray and Williams have committed to a minimum 5-team requirement next year with a view of making this the country's undisputed home of world netball. Netball New Zealand will take a governance role on the board established to run the competition. And back to you, Hamish.
0: Thank you very much, MW and MK. Hey, what about the movie Lomu? Will you be checking that out, mate?
23: Absolutely. He's a childhood hero of mine, many other people my age. He was,
0: I love the way the sort of advertising around it plays on the Lomu. Yeah, fantastic. Rightio, we'll take a break. When we come back, it is time to talk to the young grower of the year on the country.
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0: The country, Hamish Mackay with you. And as Michelle mentioned, all the best to our buddy, my cousin Jamie. He's got a bit on his plate at the moment.

0: clock. That's very sort of northern manner. We're too rural with me, isn't it? Sort of roundabout, you know. You don't get too concerned about the things like the time of day. We're going to talk something that is part of the social and sporting fabric of, well, rural New Zealand. You know, I sort of say Dannevirke to Dunsandel, you know, the Hawke Cup of cricket. Joining us to look at this is, oh, look, he's probably got a number of titles, but he used to be a teacher and a senior master at the school that I attended, the mighty PNBHS. Alec Astle, good afternoon.
1: That's a very good introduction.
0: How are you, sir? I can't help but not call you sir, you know.
1: And that's a good upbringing that you had at Farmers North Boys.
0: Yes.
1: Oh, very good, thank you.
0: Yeah, good, good, good. Right. Author, historian, educator, cricketer, all those things. This history of the Hawke Cup, what's the magic there? What's behind this?
1: Well, Murray Brown, who I played cricket with for many years in the Manawatu, we wrote a history of Manawatu cricket, which we published in 2021. And then in 2022, a friend of mine suggested that we might like to have a crack at the Hawke Cup because nobody had really written too much about the Hawke Cup, which is sort of the equivalent of the Ranfurly Shield amongst what were called the minor provinces of New Zealand or minor associations. So it got kicked off in 1910-11.
0: Wow. There would be a few stories to tell. How much sort of enjoyment have you from your glean from this exercise?
1: Oh, a great amount. I played for about 20 years for Manawatu, as did Murray, and because of my association playing cricket, I can go back to some of the fellows that even played in the late 1920s and then all the way through to the current day. So it's been a great memory. And with the book that we've written, as it sold, we've actually had a number of people contact us and have great conversations about their grandfathers, their fathers, and even themselves in terms of playing in this competition.
0: Yeah. Are there one or two individual stories that stand out?
1: There's a lot of stories that stand out, actually, but, yeah, there are. I mean, obviously, when Buller beat Canterbury Country to win the Hawke Cup, that was a David and Goliath moment. And you've got the tiniest cricket association in New Zealand winning off one of the significant associations in terms of size. That was a marvellous story. And also in the late 1940s, when Manawatu had the cup and they went and played Hawke's Bay, in Hawke's Bay, they lost by concession. Manawatu were not happy with the umpiring decisions, all the LBW decisions that were made, so they suggested to change the umpire, which didn't happen. So they decided, right, that's it, we're packing our bags and going home. And New Zealand Cricket Council at that stage were left with no other option but to award the trophy to Hawke's Bay. And I think that, if I remember rightly, that was the first time that Hawke's Bay had actually won the Hawke Cup.
0: It makes the hair stand up on the back of my neck, Alec Astle, when I hear like the name Buller beating Canterbury Country. And that's just the riveting old yarns. Fantastic.
1: Yeah, it was fantastic. And then, of course, they had to defend it and they didn't have a grass pitch. So they had to get permission to play on an artificial, which has not been done before. And they were playing North Otago, the second smallest association in New Zealand, and they'd never played each other. And so, as it turned out, North Otago won it. They took it back to Oamaru and they didn't have a pitch because Centennial Park was being renovated. And so they had to play at Waitaki Boys. And they used sheep trucks with large white covers over them as a sight screen for that particular game.
0: Oh, you and Murray obviously had a lot of fun putting this together. How do we get a hold of it? Bookstores, online?
1: No, you can only, because it's a limited sort of publication and we've done it as a labour of love, you can get it from emailing either myself or Murray to get the book.
0: Right.
1: It's a pretty substantial publication. It's 485 pages. It's a great doorstop. It weighs 2 kgs. And so, yeah, it's going to cost $75. And if you want our emails, I can give those to you because that's how we can be contacted.
0: Right. I'll get those off here from you, Alec, and then we'll make sure that people can get a hold of those for that. The history of the Hawke Cup, what are we talking, 1910 right through till basically now?
1: Yeah, till

0: 2025.
1: Fantastic. Alec Astle, thank you very much for joining us, and I look forward to having a good look at that. That's just Buller beating Canterbury Country and then not having a wicket to play it on, eh? You know, imagine, it was a bit like the concrete one we had at Appity Primary School. Rightio, we'll take a break. When we come back, we've got time for the Young Grower of the Year.
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7: The Country with Jamie Mackay and Farmlands. 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Hokanui.
1: Well, over the weekend, the Young Grower of the Year was announced after a couple of days of competition for regional winners across a series of challenges down there at an event hosted at 45 South Cherries in Cromwell. And the Young Grower of the Year is James Blair, who joins us on the show. Good afternoon, James. How are you?
8: Good, thanks. How are you?
1: Yeah, great, thank you. Is that a little bit of a little bit of an accent I recognise? Oh, I sense or hear there?
8: So, not originally from New Zealand. From the UK, and then, moved to New Zealand about 3.5 years ago.
1: Saw the light, and making every post a winner you are too, James.
8: Yeah, it's definitely been a good decision to move over here.
1: Okay, so there were 7 finalists, and you competed in a series of practical and theoretical horticultural modules. How tough was it to take out this title against some very good opponents?
8: It was, it was extremely tough. All the competitors come from a range of backgrounds and different crops, the level of competition was incredible. So yeah, it was very tough.
1: Okay, so what were you best at? What were your strengths? How did you get the title?
8: I think some of just the day to day on farm stuff, bit of the technical, crop management, crop establishment, just stuff we sort of do day to day that you probably don't realise. So I think that probably helped a little bit.
1: And you also had to be involved in a panel discussion and provide a speech too to a big gala dinner that was sellout in Cromwell. That would have been fairly nerve-wracking.
8: I think before the panel discussion, it's quite intimate, and everybody was definitely feeling the nerves. But once you get the first couple of questions out of the way, you get into the flow, and it becomes a little bit easier.
1: Yeah. Okay, we are talking to James Blair, Young Grower of the Year. Now, tell us about your day job, an agronomist with AS Wilcox.
8: So my job sort of covers a few different regions, but, I guess the fundamentals of the job are just trying to do a good job of growing a crop, grow a good high yielding, healthy crop while sort of looking after the environment at the same time.
1: What got you into the cropping side of things, the agronomy side of things, your background? You grew up on a dairy farm in the UK?
8: Yeah, grew up on a dairy farm. We grew a small amount of cropping and sort of saw what the agronomists were up to and sort of fell into it from there. I wanted to sort of do something within agriculture, and then, sort of fell into agronomy.
1: You obviously enjoy a good road trip too, James, because you cover a fair bit of territory from Pukenui in the far north down to Aukuni.
8: Yes, spend lots of time in the car. So the past few weeks I've been listening to lots of podcasts, just trying to soak up as much knowledge as possible.
1: Excellent. Any favourite podcasts other than The Country?
8: I've been listening to a range of podcasts, even podcasts from back in the UK as well, just to see what's happening, I guess, within the wider picture of agriculture.
1: Yeah. Okay. So, what's the favourite part of your job? Is there a particular crop or something that you have a real passion for?
8: So my job now mainly focuses on potatoes. So I guess my favourite thing is being out in the paddock, crop walking when it's a nice blue sky day. There's nothing better.
1: Well, Lick, do you get back to work and enjoy the rest of the week? Thank you for joining us.
8: No, awesome. Thanks very much. Thanks for having me on.
1: The Young Grower of the Year there, James Blair. Great stuff. Well, great to have your company on The Country today. Now, look, I hope you did your homework from yesterday. Advice we had from Elena Dutta from Farmlands on yesterday's show around, of course, planning feed supply needs to, have a holistic approach, not just a paddock-by-paddock situation. When it comes to fertiliser, soil temperature, that's critical, all those types of things, and choosing the right cultivar, all that type of thing. And hey, how good was it to see on TVNZ last night covering our man Pat Logan and the New Zealand Wallagol team beating the Aussies in the hybrid dog trialling. I was stoked after we had Pat on the show yesterday to get home and see that coverage there last night. Have a great day wherever you are, whatever you might be doing across this great, fabulous country of ours. And we'll catch you again tomorrow between 12 and 1 right here on The Country. I'm Hamish McCoy.

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4: In this update, flu vaccines for children aged 6 months to 5 years are being fully funded early from today in an urgent response to surging influenza cases. Pharmac and Health New Zealand say cases have particularly risen among young children. Pharmac says it's confident enough stocks available. Kate Rickard has more.
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4: A 30-year-old man has been charged with two counts of murder over the death of two people in South Auckland's Wattle Downs last week. Emergency services investigating reports a person was armed with a handgun found two bodies at Gambier Place on Thursday afternoon. Police say they are still investigating the motive behind the killings and trying to identify if anyone else was involved. Te Pāti Māori wants New Zealand's constitution overhauled, but says it's not up to the party to say what it should look like. It's promising $220 million for a Matiki Mai, a national conversation, aiming to revamp constitutional arrangements by 2040. Co-leader Rāwiri Waititi says it's now open to ideas from communities. The Public Service Minister says decisions on cutting the number of government departments are expected after the election. Newstalk ZB's reveal Public Service Commissioner Sir Brian Roach had last year recommended the government reduce the 42 agencies to between 15 and 20. Minister Paul Goldsmith says no decisions are made, but we need fewer agencies. He expects it to be a matter for the next government.
6: What we want to do is make sure that we have an appropriate number that gives us efficiencies but is also responsive.
4: And that's news.
7: Summer begins at the ASB Classic. World-class tennis takes centre stage in Auckland, January 4th to 16th. 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
4: 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The tourists have stayed an extra couple of days in Cape Town ahead of the third test in Soweto. Attack coach Mike Blair says the squad has refocused.
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11: Weather Watch 24/7 at the Marine Forecast. For sea area Fovo, there is a gale warning in force, westerly 25 knots to 35 knots about Fovo Strait, and rising to 35 knots everywhere from late afternoon, with a southwest swell of 7 metres easing and poor visibility and showers. Met Service forecast for Southland for the rest of Tuesday, showers easing this evening with strong westerlies easing back as well, and tonight's low 7. Tomorrow showers clearing before dawn to fine spells, a cloud increasing late morning with a few showers from afternoon, northwesterlies, and tomorrow's high 16.
3: 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Every drop means quite a lot when it's from Peters Genetics.

0: afternoon and welcome to the Muster on Hoka Nui. Andy Muir here. The show is brought to you by Peters Genetics. Welcome along to, well, it's not mild and gore, let's be honest. What are we, about 9 degrees? And it's not raining. In fact, I see a little bit of blue sky on the horizon, which is a bit of a sneak peek at the weather over the next couple of days, which is definitely an improvement on what we've had over the past 3 or 4 days down here in the deep south anyway. So certainly something to cling to. And look, hey, we know it's a struggle out there. So yeah, just a bit of information coming up in the next hour just regarding the farming world. It's what the Muster's all about, right? Music today, Natasha Bedingfield and Daniel Bedingfield, the Bedingfield siblings. This song here, these words, breakout hit for Natasha.
1: Hoka Nui's 5-day forecast with Twin Farm Tefrom and Softex. The proof is in the progeny. Tefrom.co.nz.
0: This afternoon, rain with breezy nor'westerlies, 9 degrees. Yeah, we understand that. But tomorrow, Wednesday afternoon showers of breezy nor'westerlies, 6 and 15. Thursday's the pick of the week, partly cloudy with nor'westerlies. Get some drying out, hopefully. 8 and 17. Friday, thunderstorms of breezy nor'westerlies, 6 to 10. And Saturday, showers of nor'westers forming, 7 and 13. Soil temperatures to hand, Clinton 7.5. Harriet at 4.8, Northern South and 6.2, Riverton 8.3, Tianao, Titiroa 6.4, Winton 4.9 and Woodlands at 5.8. Grant McMaster at Close Burn Station gets us underway this afternoon, followed up by Tory Tremaine of Bannerman Crookshank Pride, the lawyers, talking farm succession, a big topic for a lot of people. Connor Miller's on the program as well from Balfour Young Farmers. Graham Butcher's along for a yarn, talking lambing feed covers and paddocks. A lot of spreading out going on over the next couple of days as it gets very close to the middle of September. And James McNamee of Garston Hops. We catch him over just out of Munich this afternoon. He's following the All Blacks around South Africa and he's had to pop over to Europe, as you do, as part of his jaunt. So we have a yarn with James on the ground. Now, Sam Riley of PGG Wrightson. You want to listen out for these prices. Arguably a record price for prime lamb at New Zealand sale yards. That's to be confirmed, but these are pretty good. I think you'll agree with that. That's up next. Of course, you're listening to The Muster, and it's brought to you by Peters Genetics.
1: PGG Wrightson's stock sale reports on The Muster.
2: Hey, well, all right, sir. Here we go there, and what are they going to get for?
0: Stock selling action on a Tuesday comes courtesy of PGG Wrightson. Sam Riley's on the line to give us a rundown of prices from the Lawnville sale yards. Good afternoon, Sam. How do we go?
3: G'day, mate. How are you getting on? Looks like we've set a new record for lamb prices today, which is good to see. So we may as well kick it off with the prime sheet. Those heavy lambs, there's a reasonable bit of a range here, but the good heavy lambs, $302 to $506.
0: Say that again.
3: $302 to $506, mate. So, yeah.
0: Wow.
3: That's exactly.
0: Jeepers.
3: The mediums at $220 to $252, and the lighter end primes at $190 to $220. A handful of tudus at $200. Woolly ewes, $280 to $300. For the tops of those, the medium's $200 and the lighter end ewes at $160. Handful of prime ram in today, and they were $120 to $140. Into the store sheep, the best of those store lambs, $180. The medium's $150 and the lighter end stores at $120. Into the cattle we move, just a small yarding of prime cows. Prime cattle made up mainly of cows. Those good cows, 550 kilo stuff, $3.20. The 500 kilo cows at $3 and some 369 kilo heifers at $3.20. Into the store cattle, some R2 Hereford Cross heifers at 388 kilos, $18.20. R1 Hereford Cross steers at 290 kgs, $1,500. Some R1 Friesian bulls at 182 kilos, $5.90. And beef cross mix 6, 10 of R1s, 219 kgs, $940. So just a small yarding of stores on today with probably limited demand, though you'd call it, with just the way the weather's been. And the bobby calves, a few quotes on the bobby calves. Charolais Cross bulls, they range from $150 to $200. Hereford bulls, they were $100 to $140. And the Friesian bulls, tops of those are $105. So quite a large yarding bobby calves in today as well. So that wraps up, with another record-breaking Tuesday, mate. The best of all the
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0: Grant Disaster McMaster farms at Closeburn Station on the edges of Lake Wakatipu and joins us once again thanks to RB Rural. Grant, the opening line there, feel the rain on your skin. I think that's pretty relevant.
11: Good afternoon, everybody. Andy, yeah, no, that's very relevant. In fact, today is the first day that we haven't had any rain of such, but it's still quite cold. I think yesterday was probably one of the coldest days we've had for the whole winter. Today, at the moment, it's saying 10 degrees, and we haven't had any rain, but it's a cool breeze, and it certainly doesn't feel like 10, but at least it's not raining. But just a bit of an update from the last, 7 days, we've had 149 mils of rain. So 53 mils of that came on Friday, and you might have seen on the news that Queenstown just about got washed away, and the roads have been put out, and all the logs have come down, and that's pretty bad actually. But that was the day that sort of caused that. Well, that came from that, but a lot of rain has just been, every day, and I had a look at the rain, the forecast this morning, and I see for the next 8 days, we're meant to have another 115 mils of rain. So a lot of rain, and it just, it's just exactly like it was last year. And remember, we had all that rain exactly the same time. It continued on through to November. End of November, I think we'd had 850 mils of rain. And sort of stop then, but it's shaping up to be exactly the same at the moment, which isn't all that great. The our soil temperatures it's a balmy 3.1 degrees, and it didn't matter how many places I stuck that probe, it didn't get any better. So all the paddocks are just, I guess it's a bit of water in them. Well, that's not, water doesn't lie around here as such. It just comes off the hill and then goes out to the lakes. But not a very high soil temperature in the fair bit to go. Green tinge about, but that's about all, Andy.
0: How badly did Queenstown fare in that deluge the other day? You've seen all the photos and everything on social media. Was it as bad as what we were seeing?
11: Yeah, well, picture tells 100 stories, doesn't it? Or however the saying goes, a picture speaks 1,000 words. It's terrible. So that's on that Friday where we got the 53 mils here, and it basically came off the hill at the 1 mile there, which is at Fern Hill heading out to Glenorchy. One Mile Creek, and that's one that normally causes a few problems. There's a roundabout there, but the roundabout was sort of starting to look nice with a few flowers and shrubs in it, but it's piled up like all the logs are on that, piled up like you'd see at Bluff waiting for a ship to go to Japan or China. You know, that just all the trees that have come down in that rain have just washed down and ripped all the tar seal, so that road's down to one lane. So on Friday you had to go up through, I had an appointment in Arrowtown, and I had to can that because it was an hour and a half to get just around Fern Hill because of the roadworks and the traffic, and you couldn't go the normal way because of the damage done to the road and all the logs on it. So Gorge Road was the same. That's on the way, you know, past the old Caltex on the way out to the back way to Arrowtown, and that it certainly ripped up the seal there, and all the gravel, piles of gravel just come off these little creeks, and yeah, hell of a mess.
0: So how are you coping on the farm then? Are you just soaked to the bone?
11: Oh no, like when it's raining, it's obviously wet. That's a bloody stupid question to say, but you know, when it stops in between showers, it's been it's been reasonably cold. Although sometimes, you know, we've had it that few days ago, it was a bit more mild, but as a result of that, we got a lot of snow, not knocked down around here, but all around the hills, you know, around Nicholas and Walter Peak, Cecil Peak, out the back, it's all, you know, snows right down there. But, the ground itself, there's been a few slips come off a couple of hill blocks of ours. So, it's just, and the water is just running down the roads like it was last year. But one thing about it, the council got in and sort of rectified what needed to be done there to try and, you know, to make sure this didn't happen again. And out at Moke Lake Road, that has been the case. As Barry Crump said in his book, as Bert Shambles, you know, if you couldn't see the hill, it was going to rain, and if it was raining, we didn't need your coat anyway. So it's, it's been one of those seasons, and I just, like, the sun now is nice. But we just, I know the forecast isn't that good carrying on, but that's the way it is. You know, the stock themselves, those ewes that come off the shears, they are back on the hill blocks, as I said before. And I actually went out this morning, I was going to bring the singles off the block they're on, but they're all spread out, it's sunny, and, you know, there's more feed and more scope there than feeding the barley and the baleage. Well, you'd be wasting the barley anyway, and you waste a bit of that baleage when it's raining all the time. The thing about here, when it does stop raining, it soaks away pretty good. It dries up. So I just thought, you know, while they're there and it's all right, they can stay up there. And even if I do, you know, the next week bring them in and give them a bit of a boost for the next 10 days, we'll probably get away with that. So one good thing, having big hill blocks with plenty of scope and a bit of shelter on them. So the twin mob, I'm looking at them now, and they're right up the hill and spread everywhere. So that's, you know, at least they're getting a bit of a reprieve between some of those showers. And as I said before, the other night when it snowed, you know, it sort of warmed up a bit then, and the chill factor wasn't quite so bad.
0: Some good news to finish. The Wailego Cup is coming back on the right side of the Tasman.
11: Oh, great news. I saw a little bit on the television last night, and it was right down to the wire. And as Lloyd Smith said, you know, everybody contributes, and he had the winning shot at the end there. So, you know, people that know a bit about dog trials or people that don't, you know, when in the yarding, when you're at here at home, and you get your hand on the gate as soon as, you know, you're allowed to shut that. If they come out again, you can carry on. But as they said, that's not the case. It'd be a bit nerve-wracking standing there not being able to shut that gate when you wanted to.
0: Some good news to finish up there, Grant. Hey, we'll leave it there, mate. All the best over the next week, and hopefully you get to get that sunscreen out sooner than later.
11: Yeah, well, I don't know if that's going to happen, but every day, the days are getting a bit longer, and when the sun is out, take the chill factor out, there's a little bit more heat in it. So let's just hope it doesn't go on as long as it did last year. But, you know, if it does, we can't do much about it.
0: Good on you, Grant. Catch you next week.
11: Look forward to it.
0: Grant Disaster McMaster, weekly here on The Muster, thanks to the team at RB Rural. Tory Tremaine's up next from Betterment Crookshank Pride, the lawyers.

0: is the best.
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0: 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Oh, he's right!
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7: The Muster with Andy Muir, thanks to Peter's Genetics. Every drip means quite a bit when it's from Peter's Genetics.

0: This is the Muster on Hokanui. Tori Tremaine joins us next from Bannerman Cruikshank Pride, the lawyers based here in Goa. Tori, good afternoon. Welcome to spring.
1: Yes, good afternoon, Andy. Yep, we're certainly being treated on the first day of spring with a bit of snow on the hills. Hopefully that clears away, though, with some warmer temperatures on the way in the forecast anyway.
0: We're talking farm succession today, farm planning. Straight off the cuff, there's a lot of people listening to this thinking, yep, been there, done that, got the postcard, I want to send it back.
1: Yeah, that's right. It's certainly a process that... it can take some time to get through and takes a lot of input from family members and professionals to come up with a plan and then execute the plan and then to actually live within that plan and obviously still being able to get along with your family, those on farm and off farm. So it's a bit of a beast, the farm succession topic. So plenty goes on behind the scenes to make it all work.
0: Is farm succession always an intimidating subject to approach?
1: I think historically it has been, and I'm making some general assumptions here which don't apply to everybody, of course, but historically and within some generations there's been a real reluctance to have, open communication about what's happening, and it's sort of a, all right, let's just do this and, we'll wait and see what happens at the end of the day, or I won't be here at the end of the day, so you and your siblings can figure it out once I'm not around to be part of it. So that has probably been a traditional way and unfortunately a common way of how some generations have treated farm succession. More commonly nowadays, though, people are recognising the importance of having those conversations early about what succession is going to be, what the expectations are. And I was recently at a seminar actually, and one of the comments that was discussed came to the fact, as soon as you've got a child who returns to work on the farm, say they've been away at Lincoln and come back to the farm or left school and come straight to the farm, that's actually the start of your succession process happening then, even if you haven't actually specifically turned your mind to what that might look like. So a lot of the time succession is to an extent happening by default, and a lot of the time it is how you would anticipate it's going to turn out anyway, but in some situations people have got themselves down the road on succession without necessarily realising that they have probably narrowed some of their options by default. So people are needing to turn their minds to it earlier, and they definitely are, but then there are still some families who would prefer not to have that conversation for various reasons, but it certainly makes a difference if people are getting onto that.
0: Is it possible for siblings to challenge succession on a farm once it's gone through? Is that possible?
1: In black and white, yes, but there is always buts that go along with it and exceptions. The main way that something like that would be challenged would be around a family trust and how that was distributed and whether there were any, duties that hadn't been, followed or adhered to by the trustees, which are presumably, using a very general assumption here, mum and dad, making decisions as trustees and then affecting beneficiaries in what one person might say unfair ways and what one person might also say in another breath unequal, because obviously fair and equal are very different concepts when you're talking about farm succession in particular, because it's difficult, not impossible, but it's difficult to treat, in particular, siblings equally in those sort of situations. So it's, what one person sees as fair, obviously another beneficiary might not see as fair. So circling back, the way to make sure that those sort of challenges don't happen is to have an open book around what's happening and being transparent about it, which is having the conversations about it before it all happens, so that everyone is aware of what's going on, can have their say and feel like, that the end result is actually fair, even though it's not equal. So usually the challenges that come up later down the track are around someone not knowing that something had happened, and thinking, well, you know, if they'd been part of that, maybe it would have been a different outcome, and you wouldn't end up with that challenge that you're facing. So we'll come back to communication.
0: I suppose the big thing around this is having an open mind and being transparent. I mean, you said the C word before, communication. Just these little things all come into play just to, I don't know, nothing is ever seamless, I suppose, in these situations, Tori, but just to make it as practical as possible.
1: Yes, that's right. And we often say to our clients, if you have an idea about what you want to do, we can generally mould what needs to happen behind the scenes from a legal perspective to fit that. So it's not a narrow, you must do it this way because this is what the law says. There are various ways of achieving an outcome that works for everybody, that, you know, provides for all generations of the family and, you know, ultimately means that you're still all able to sit around the dinner table at Christmas time. So there's, yeah, definitely a lot of options that can be discussed, and it's, yeah, sitting down and having that chat with your professionals, because, you know, someone might have, a really good idea that isn't necessarily what everyone had been thinking in the traditional sense, but it still might achieve the same goal, but in a better way. So it's definitely worthwhile having all the options on the table and probably aligning the goals of what actually the family want to achieve, because ultimately that is actually probably the same for, you know, every member of that family, but it's just the pathway of how you get there, which might look slightly different.
0: How often have you seen farm succession fail?
1: I wouldn't say I've seen it fail. From my perspective, it's probably more just realigning how things are working from a practical perspective, because I guess situations change over time and people find that they actually enjoy a particular aspect more than they, you know, historically once did as they've grown and matured. So especially, I guess, in as family situations change and evolve. So I wouldn't say we've seen them fail. We've certainly seen probably a rejigging of them, because there's been some options to be able to do that to achieve a better outcome. So I think there's always a way to solve those problems, but it takes a bit of courage to put your hand up and say, this isn't working as well as what it could. What could we do differently so that we're all feeling better about where this is at and we can all achieve, you know, what we want to individually and as a whole, as a family. So, you know, there will be instances where they have failed and they've ended up in court and what have you, but none of them are springing to mind from my perspective. But, yeah, case law shows that there has been situations like that.
0: Tori Bannerman, Cruikshank Pride, the lawyers, how do people get in touch?
1: They can give us a call, 03 209 0183, or we've got a good website where it's got links to email us all if people want to get in contact that way.
0: Tori Tremaine, always good to catch up.
1: Thank you.
0: Tori Tremaine of Bannerman Cruikshank Pride, the lawyers, farm succession. Failing to plan is planning to fail. There's a tip for the day. Graham Butcher's up next, farm consultant.
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11: I love you, I love you, I love you.
12: Welcome back to The Muster, as we're joined in studio once again by Graham Butcher, farm consultant. Good afternoon.
13: Afternoon. And a cold one.
12: Interesting season ahead of us, yet again by the looks of it.
13: It certainly is. It's in the lap of the gods at the moment. We just keep our fingers crossed.
12: We won't talk about that, but we're talking today about covers for lambing. You need grass.
13: We do need grass. Just want to have a little bit of a talk about spreading covers. 1,200 covers, pretty common these days, and it's not really enough. If we're probably a couple of weeks, maybe a bit shorter, out from the start of the main ewes of lambing, I suppose. So your twinning ewes, which is the bulk of your flock, is a couple of kilos intake, rising to about 2.3 by the time you're spread out. Now, if you're spreading out in a 1,200 cover, your demand for those ewes at 10 ewes per hectare, which is, you know, pretty common, about 30 hectares a day. So if there's not a lot of growth, in 10 days you're down to 900 cover. And in that 10 days you've hit the peak of lambing. So you hit the peak of lambing, you've got no grass, not a good position to be in. It's a problem that we sort of need to think about and solve. And I think one of the issues we've got in Southland, we've got a long winter with minimal growth, and if we want to feed our ewes at maintenance, say 1.3, something like that, the only way to restrict that intake is to drive your covers a bit lower, so you've got a pretty low residual. And if you're grazing it once in the winter with a low growth rates over the your post-grazing period to spreading, that's all you're going to get. You're only going to get 1,200 cover. So it's a bit of a conundrum. It's not an easy problem to solve.
12: Does supplement feeding come into the equation during springtime?
13: In springtime, yeah. Prior to spreading out, probably, and your multiple ewes, particularly triplets, if you've got them separate, feeding a high-energy grain or nuts or something like that does help.
12: Yeah.
13: The issue is when a ewe lambs, lactation kicks off. If she's low condition or underfed, you don't get a good lactation. And that flows on to poor lamb growth, low weaning weights, and you end up with lambs on longer, which ends up with low autumn covers, and it just goes on. So I think one of the key things to or two key things to help solve this problem is what cover you go into the winter with. So theoretically, if you've got more cover going into the winter, you're feeding the same amount of feed during the winter, you should theoretically come out with more feed, so a better spreading cover. That's only if you control the intake of the ewes. So that's a critical thing. Every farmer should have a target in his mind what my first, say, 1st of May cover should be. And you can manage that with maybe late summer, early autumn nitrogen, the way you sell your stock, all those sorts of things come into that 1st of May cover. The other one, which is pretty important, is the amount of crop, winter crop you grow and when you feed it. It would be good if we had enough winter crop to handle all our ewes from, say, the end of May, mid-May, through to early August, right? And enough to take your singles through to spreading. So that takes a lot of that feed pressure off your grass, so you're not driving down to low residuals. So what you go into the winter with and what you're growing over the winter should come out in the spring with better residuals. So I think that's a key issue. So we've got to think about, first of all, going into the winter with more feed and what your winter crop policy is and when you feed it. So we really want to feed to the ewes or the multiple ewes. 1st of August is probably as late as you want to go. So they come off crop beginning of August. At that stage, the multiple ewes have a higher feed demand. It's growing, so we don't need to gather such a low residual. So that all helps. I suppose the third prong of the whole issue is lambing date, just when you lamb. Are we lambing too early?
12: We've talked about this before, and I was just speaking with a few people the other day. If you delay your lambing date by a couple of weeks, then you know, you're still catching up on the work down the line, though. I mean, ultimately, a lot of people are saying you just got to stick a date and go with it.
13: I agree. You've got to stick a day and stick with it, because you can't pick your lambing date depending on what the weather's like in the spring.
12: Oh, no, you can't. So. Just like you can't take the rams out at the weekends, you can go to the pub on Saturday
13: exactly
12: night.
13: Exactly right. Good if it worked. But the work they did at Woodlands years and years and years ago showed that a later lambing late doesn't mean you have lighter lambs at weaning. And what they did show was they had heavier ewes at weaning as well, weaned at the same date as if you'd lambed earlier. So I'm not sure what the issue is with later lambing. Lambing into a period where you'd be more guaranteed that the grass is not going to be too restricted afterwards before the growth comes away, I think is a good thing.
12: But you're always at the mercy of the weather gods
13: as
12: well.
13: Always, but if you lamb a bit later, hopefully that risk is just a little bit less.
12: Though. Hopefully. Yeah.
13: But that's all we can hope for is hopefully it's a bit less. I think cattle policy comes into this as well a wee bit. If we had a percentage of trading cattle, they're a bit more resilient to our spring feed conditions and maybe give a bit more room to our critical lambing ewes at the time. But there's always going to be compromises in this. What we really need is well-fed sheep, which means probably fewer sheep in a lot of cases, but on the other hand, we need enough sheep to take care of that spring, early summer growth.
12: Catch 22.
13: That's the conundrum we're trying to solve. So it's not an easy one to do, but I think if we pay attention to spring covers, crop policy, our lambing date, when we feed the crop, I think some of these issues would lessen.
12: Okay, so when you've got tight covers coming into springtime, do you change your thinking? I mean, we talk about singles being tightened right up. How tight can you go?
13: In terms of spring covers?
12: Yeah.
13: Oh, below 1,200, you're in a bit of trouble. In terms of productivity on the sheep.
12: Yeah.
13: It's critical, because if that lactation doesn't get off to a good start and the feed shortage is prolonged, the lactation doesn't recover. So it's really important.
12: Always wanting more, Graham. Always good to catch up.
13: Good one.
12: Graham Butcher, farm consultant. You're listening to The Muster. We're away over to Germany next to catch up with James McNamee, and before the end of the hour, Connor Miller out of Balfour Young Farmers.
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10: The Muster with Andy Muir, thanks to Peters Genetics. 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
12: This is the Muster on Hokanui. James McNamee is involved with Garston Hops. Well, he owns Garston Hops, but we catch him this afternoon over on the other side of the world. The lucky bugger has been over in South Africa watching the Bucks go into battle against mighty ABs, but we catch him today in Munich where he's doing a bit of work in between games and hopping back over to Soweto for the third test at the weekend. James, good afternoon. It sounds like a suck life.
16: Oh, look, it's a terrible life, Andy. I mean, I'm very disappointed where I find myself, but, I mean, you make the best.
12: As far as South Africa goes, from the rugby perspective, before we talk about what you're doing in Europe, describe it for the as an All Blacks fan going over there.
16: It is really unbelievable unless you've done it and experienced yourself. South African support is like New Zealand on steroids. They are really, really into it. You go to the local Woolworths, every member of staff is dressed up in a Springbok shirt. You can buy Springbok Milo, Springbok Weet-Bix, Springbok Sugar, world champion this, world champion that. They are into it. Rugby's dying a bit around the world. It's not dying in South Africa. So everyone wants to talk to you about rugby, and they are all up for the peace of New Zealand. So, yes, yeah, a fantastic challenge.
12: Okay, describe that relationship between Kiwis and South Africans.
16: Pretty good, actually. They openly tell you they don't respect any other rugby team apart from us. And they'll tell you that pretty bluntly to your face. They don't mind losing if it's to us, but they will want to knock the living bejesus out of you on the field, and they'll have a beer with you afterwards. We've been to Ellis Park so far and DHL Stadium in Cape Town, and, yeah, it's been good. I mean, a lot of good banter during the games, but they're pretty respectful and pretty good. But make no bones, they want to win. They want to crush you.
12: We hear all about South Africa and the struggles they've got as a nation. Being a tourist over there, how have you found it?
16: I've been coming here to watch rugby since about 2000. I think it was the first time I came down and watched the Tri Nations down here. They've changed a lot in that time, and it's good. I mean, it's a hell of a difference from when we first came. It's multicultural. You sit in the stadium and you sit with different people, different races. So it really does unite them. It does galvanise them, and that's probably one of their X factors. It drives their country. It unites them together. So they've got that. It brings them together. It's the only sport they play together, all different cultures. So they live and breathe it.
12: So when you hear about the struggles they're facing over there, and the commentators say that if South Africa winning is a great thing for the nation to try and bring them together because there's so many internal issues they're facing, would that be a correct thing to say?
16: Oh,

0: They're unfortunately, they've got a lot of political stuff amongst themselves. So they've got their struggles are real. But if they won the series now, I think they'll still have their struggle straight afterwards. They wouldn't have the euphoria they had in '95. Long lasting, I don't think. So it'd be good for them, but I wouldn't let them have it just in that. Let's just beat them.
1: So it's fair to say there's a healthy respect between Kiwis and South Africans, just not just of sport, but in day-to-day living.
0: Yeah, well, they're fairly similar to us. They like the outside barbecues. They like sport and talking stuff. Yeah, they're fairly similar. There's good respect, absolutely. But yeah, they still want to win, and so do we. So I think it's really great how it's set up for 1-1. I mean, everyone was concerned it'd be 4-0 one way or the other, and that's no wouldn't do any respect for the history between New Zealand and Spain. I mean, there's 6 tours all. Each side's only one series away. It's just really, really level between us. So it's great it's set up a 1-1.
1: We find you in Munich today. What on earth are you doing there?
0: Well, yes, I went up to try and peddle some wares. So I've been up to see some breweries. So I'm just north of Munich, a place called Ingolstadt, which is great. I'm meeting a brewery from here and one for Czech Republic and looking at, I guess, bringing some Southland hops over into here. And they're really excited about the hops and there's really nice people. I got arrived, got invited to a barbecue at the brewer's place, sat there with family and... they also like their barbecues and had a good feed, a couple of beers, and hopefully we'll sell them some hops.
1: Now, the family's gone with you on this trip as well. So it's been mentioned that your wife is holding down the fort while you're doing all this inverted commas work.
0: Yes, that is, of course, a strong debate, and it's probably accentuated the fact that she is South African and I'm in her country, which she's behind. So, yes, that is definitely something that's going to haunt me for a year or two, I imagine, Andy.
1: Okay, you've got a couple of days of work, then you're heading back to Soweto, and it sounds as though you're going over to Baltimore as well, so you're going for the foursome as such.
0: Yes. No, going back to Soweto for the third test, and hopefully we'll get one up from there. And then I'm going to head up to London and to Manchester, then to Dorset, catch up some friends, meet some breweries there, and then head to Baltimore. And hopefully by then... Well, the Baltimore game's an action one way or the other now. It's a live game now. That's 1-1, so it'll be decided there, I guess.
1: Hey, we better carry on, James. Thanks for catching up once again. Go the OBs, and certainly sounds like a hell of a trip you're having. Thanks for your time. We'll catch up again when you're back on the terra firma in Kiwiland.
0: No worries. Thanks, Andy.
1: James McNamee of Garston Hops. What a trip. 4 games of the ABs. In between beer tasting, there you go, barbecues, braise, if you will. Back down to Earth, I suppose, into Southland in the springtime. We're catching up next with Connor Miller of Balfour Young Farmers.
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4: This
3: in.
4: Is the Muster on Hokanui. That song there, unwritten by Natasha Bedingfield. It was released in 2004, but over the last couple of years, thanks to TikTok and all these social media channels, which our next guest is going to tell us all about because he's all over it like a rash. But before we go and catch up with Connor, just briefly, brunch on us thanks to Southland Rural Support Trust. It's getting underway tomorrow at Gorge Road. The country club there getting underway, what time? 11 o'clock through to 1:30. So a good chance to get off, go and get a snag and something to, a hot drink and just reconnect, even if it's just for a short time. That's thanks to Southland Rural Support Trust and a plethora of dates on there as well. Go to their Facebook page and have a look. Connor Miller, good afternoon. You are the TikTok generation. How's things?
5: Oh, not too bad. Jeez, that song's an absolute banger. Nothing better than that on a Saturday night, I reckon.
4: It's one of those songs that has come back big time thanks to social media. There's a few of them you can think of like that. But Natasha Bedingfield, have you heard of her brother? I'm playing him today as well, Daniel Bedingfield. Does that resonate at all?
5: Name doesn't resonate, but I'll tell you what, if you play some tunes, they'll bring back some memories more than likely. I might be an older statesman than young farmers, but yeah.
4: Right, stand by. Here we go, this one. Yes or no?
5: Yeah.
4: You're chuckling away. It must be another Saturday night banger, is it? Because that's actually his sister, Natasha.
5: All right.
4: And another unknown fact, Daniel Bedingfield was born in Auckland.
5: Yeah, are we going to claim that, are we?
4: Well, he's not too bad. He was big once upon a time, like his sister, but he had a car accident, and he's just got back on the touring scene. But anyway, look, we'll talk the obvious, and that's not the betting fields, but it is the fields of the lambing beat. How's it all going in your neck of the woods, mate?
5: We're not too bad at the moment. We had a few earlies ticking away. I'm just currently sitting on the ewes, and we're spreading out today, so we probably should have done it yesterday, but and the sleet and the rain and the snow, it's probably not the best idea to be doing, so we're just slowly ticking through it.
4: Well, technically, yesterday was winter, so the argument's there. The day's going to be better on the 1st of September.
5: Yeah, maybe. Hopefully this is a snowstorm for lambing and we have a crack of spring.
4: Is there snow on the hills around where you were based there? I dare say yes.
5: Yeah, I'm looking at the Hokanoes at the moment. They're absolutely covered in white and upwinding and wind inside and up the like Kyag Valley, that's all white as well. Luckily, it's all melted around us, so grass is back for the sheep.
4: How are your covers looking heading into the busy season, though? I mean, they're probably taking a hip. It's just the season we've been dealt with.
5: Oh, if we were talking 2 weeks ago, I would have been going, we're not probably too bad, to be fair, but the sun kind of disappeared, and last week, that really cold snap we had, and then obviously over the weekend, today and yesterday, the grass seems to be disappearing a little bit too quick. You thought we're going in pretty good, but I think it's going to be tight for maybe 10 or so days until we get a bit more warmth into the old soil when the grass starts sucking up again, but it just is what it is.
4: The good news is the next couple of days it is pretty warm. 15 tomorrow and Thursday, a high of 17. Cooler again for a couple of days, but hey, anything's better than what we've had.
5: Yeah, it would be just nice just to see the big yellow or get some warmer days. It's just probably the bone-chilling wind at the moment is the one that's the lamb killer. But hopefully that'll disappear. And all we can do is hope. We can't do anything to affect the weather. It's just we get given what we're given, so we just have to try and prepare as good as we can.
4: Would you say September's as much about mindset as anything?
5: Yeah, I think it's just, you just got to tick on and do what you can do, really. You can't really change a lot of weather conditions and stuff, and hopefully you've brought in good covers and got some spring growth coming through. So as long as you just keep positive with what you're doing out on farm, and make sure you reset and you go home, that's always a good start.
4: winter crops? Have you still got stock on them, like hoggets or the likes, or is it all finished?
5: Oh, we got like a little bit of swede that my late lambers are still on. They'll tidy that up and get that out of the way, and then they're away up the hill, out of sight, out of mind, I guess. So it's, yeah, we've been good with crop. We've gotten through pretty good. We've still got cattle flat out on footer meat, and they'll be on footer meat till October, so that'll save some covers for quite a while.
4: You had that infamous 36 ton of beet. You probably won the local comp with that, did you?
5: Oh, it's a fairly big paddock of beet, that is, yeah. It's kicking away, we're getting into it. A couple of mobs, we might end up having 3 mobs in there for a week or two, but then get the old dairy grazers back out and they'll be flushing up for mating. So, yeah, the beefies will tick away into it. It's always good down on that flatter river part that we got. You get them on crop, and if they run around on the grass too soon, they wreck it all, and then the long season then.
4: So how have you readjusted your budget in a good way too by having a crop like that?
5: I brought more cattle at the start of winter.
4: It's a good way to deal with it, I suppose.
5: Yeah, I think I would have stopped it on there until Christmas time with the cattle we had. So yeah, we need that paddock back in the get back into young grass in November so we can get it in for the new season going round and New Year's. So we can't be having them on there all the summer as well.
4: So young farmers, it'll be pretty quiet at the moment. It's just that time of year. You guys will be, social channels. Like I say, I joked about the TikTok before, but truth be known, that's the way a lot of you people communicate now, right?
5: Yeah, it is. Like Facebook, Instagram, they're the two main ones. A couple of clubs have got a TikTok account kicking around. But, lambing and calving is always a little bit of a quiet period. Clubs just try consolidate, keep them in sales and do a couple of things just as a club as week dinner, like lambing and calving dinners and stuff. The region, we did a wool workshop last weekend or 2 weekends ago, and that was quite good. Hopefully some people learned some stuff, and you never know, might come up in districts and regional final. But yeah, once we get through October, that's when everything starts really kicking into life.
4: That was really cool, that wool day you had, or seminar, whatever it was, and I've seen the socials. Good to see people turning up and actually taking a bit of interest, because hopefully the fibres on are a bit of a renaissance.
5: Yeah, and that was the whole idea of it. The team at this year, they approached us, and we put something together, and we had a really good buy, and it was about 35 people from all across the Otago South. We had a carload come down from Terrace and Upper Man, so that's quite cool, all the way to Mandeville, so... big thank you to Mount Peel and Logan for putting us up with some hoggets to shear and to go through some wool class and everything. That was really good. So hopefully people learn something. Like you say, it's an industry that's on the rise, and I think we're the generation that we're going to have to really keep pushing it. So we may as well learn something about it instead of just standing in the shed and watching the feathers come off.
4: And one thing about Logan Evans, you won't find anybody more passionate about the fibre of wool than Logie.
5: Yeah, no, he was really good. He poked his head on a couple of times, and he was happy to see so many young people kicking around, which was good.
4: So are you guys doing a dinner at all over the spring season, or are you just leaving things be and getting the work done?
5: Balfour Club's pretty relaxed. We still do our Thirsty Thursdays. It's kind of our get that one night a week, get off farm. And especially at this time of year, it's really important. People could have bad weeks or a bad day, and it's just good to go and chew the fat with other members, other people, even some members of the public as well. That's always a bonus. So that's our way of doing it. I know other clubs. Thornbury did a calving dinner 2 weeks ago, I think it was. So that was pretty cool. And it's just, small things like that are really important for young people, especially when they're working bigger areas than usual at this time of year.
4: Yep, they wise words, Connor. Good luck over the next couple of weeks. Balfour Young Farmers, give your club a plug in the Glory Land. What are the details people need to know?
5: Hit us up on Facebook or Instagram. Our social media channels are the way to get in touch. We have a meeting on this coming Monday at the Balfour Bowls Club at 7 o'clock. So if you're around the area, come along and say hello.
4: Connor Miller, thanks for your time. Good luck in the paddocks.
5: No, thank you very much, Andy.
6: Laugh out loud with Ag Proud, because life on the land can be a laughing matter. 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
4: What's the difference between a giraffe and a tractor? One's got hydraulics and one's got hybolics. Right, that's us over in Dunmouth for the afternoon, the podcast. It'll be going up shortly, thanks to iHeartRadio. I'm Andy Muir. The Muster, of course, is brought to you by Peter's Genetics. a bit of blue sky hopefully on the horizon, and we'll catch you all tomorrow 1 o'clock.
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2: In this update, flu vaccine funding's being extended to combat surging cases. The government's welcoming Pharmac bringing forward free jabs for children ages 6 months to 5 years to today. Pharmac Minister David Seymour says it makes more than 260,000 children eligible. Health Minister Sibian Brown says cases have spiked over a short period.
3: It's been incredibly challenging for the whole health system, whether that's primary care or whether that's urgent care or also our hospitals and our emergency departments.
2: Labor's leader says the Social Development Minister should apologise for missed benefit payments. MSD last week confirmed a processing issue meant some were incorrectly suspended. Earlier, winter energy payments were wrongly stopped for thousands of pensioners. Louise Upston acknowledged it would have been tough but stopped short of apologising. Chris Hipkins says it's after Upston rushed through law changes.
4: She clearly didn't even properly read the papers that she was given, didn't assess the risks, and as a result, now we've got more New Zealanders being shortchanged.
2: Te Pāti Māori says a Te Tiriti Commission with the power to overrule Cabinet is a non-negotiable in coalition talks. The party's released its constitution policy promising to make Waitangi Tribunal decisions binding and establish the commission. Co-leader Debbie Ngariwa-Pack is confident the party can get this over the line.
5: We're going to go into these coalition agreements very clear on what is bottom line for us.
2: A jury has found an ex-gang leader guilty of the murder of legendary hip-hop artist Tupac Shakur. 63-year-old Dwayne Keith Davis had pleaded not guilty to orchestrating the 1996 drive-by shooting in Las Vegas. Jurors took just a few hours to reach a verdict with sentencing in October. That's news.
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2: In sport, angel investors Anna Mowbray and Ellie Williams will fund a privatised elite domestic netball competition starting next year. Netball New Zealand has signed an agreement for the licence for the leagues, for the league and teams to be held by them. Questions remain about the number of teams involved, a broadcast deal, competition length and start date. Women's 8 seed Iga Swiatek has sealed a straight sets win in first round action at the US Open. Also safely advancing today has been top seed Aryna Sabalenka and men's second seed Carlos Alcaraz in what was his first competitive singles match for 4 months after a wrist injury. And that is sport. I'm Raylene Ramsey.
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3: Weather Watch 24/7. The marine forecast for sea area Fofo. There is a gale warning in force. Westerly 25 knots to 35 knots about Fofo Strait and rising to 35 knots everywhere from late afternoon with a southwest swell of 7 metres easing and poor visibility and showers. Met Service forecast for Southland for the rest of Tuesday. Showers easing this evening with strong westerlies easing back as well. And tonight's low 7. Tomorrow showers clearing before dawn to fine spells. The cloud increasing late morning with a few showers from afternoon, northwesterlies, and tomorrow's high 16.
1: Southland's best music mix lives here on Hokanui.

This is Hockanui across Southland, Peter Mac, and a pinch and a punch for the first day of the month and the first day of the new season. Ella Langley there with Lady Gaga and her poker face kicking things off for us. Good afternoon.

0: Wish it had rained down. No, no, no, no, no, no. Well, actually, you might. No, you get your wish later in the week. First day of spring, of course, so it's been reasonably nice around the South Island today. We've had partly cloudy conditions in westerlies, and it's 10 degrees is our high. We've reached it, although a bit of breeze chill there, making that feel more like 8 in Gore at the moment. 6 is the overnight low. Into tomorrow, Wednesday, partly cloudy with a few showers developing in the Arvo, 16 degrees. Into Thursday, mainly fine, chance of a shower, but before dawn, so it should be right by the time most of us get up, 17 the high with nor'westerlies. On Friday, some showers, and quite heavy too for a start. They'll ease during the morning on Friday. Nor'westerlies in there, 12 degrees is Friday's top. Into Saturday, showers but not easing till the evening. So pretty wet through Saturday, 14 the top. Once again, nor'westerlies are in there. Into Sunday, rain, easterlies turning southerly, 13. And further rain and westerlies into Monday with a top of 11.
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0: Peter Mac in the afternoon. This is Southland Talking Ui with Alex Warren and Passenger. Tomorrow morning on The Breakfast Show with Chitty, we're catching up with Karen Ladbrook. Now, Karen is off on a big trip to Greece. I hope she's got a comfortable seat on the plane. It's a long way. I hope she's not as tall as me. She'll represent New Zealand at the 2026 World Masters and Adaptive Weightlifting Championships. She's an Invercargill weightlifter, and she'll be talking about the road back after her illness. She'll be talking about her journey to qualify for the world stage and why pulling on a black singlet is something that she never takes for granted. You never know. If you've got something heavy that needs lifting around your place, like maybe a piano or something like that, maybe she'll pop round for a bit of practice before she heads away. Anyway, we'll get the essence of it all tomorrow morning on The Breakfast Show when Karen Ladbrook joins Chitty for breakfast here, Southland's Hokanui.
1: This Father's Day, we're on the hunt for Southland's best dad. You know the bloke. First to put his hand up and the last to ask for help. The one who will spend all day fixing your problem and then say it was nothing really. 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Let's give Southland's hardworking good buggers the recognition they deserve. Thanks to our mates at George Wilson Tools and the Croydon Lodge.
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0: Mid-afternoon, first day of spring. It's time for a cup of tea. Come on, you deserve a pop jug on, like. And let's do that, and then let's wrap up your Monday afternoon with the great mix of Avril Lavigne, Shaboozy, R.E.M., Stella Lefty and Pink. All when we return on the other side of three, Southland's Whanganui.
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4: In this update, the Health Minister says beginning funded flu vaccines for kids aged 6 months to 5 years from today will be welcomed by parents. Pharmac has brought forward the free jab scheduled for next year's flu season, with flu now spreading across the country. Simeon Brown says this targets a very vulnerable cohort.
5: It's the group which gets hospitalised the most. The second group is the 65 pluses.
4: A potential blow for China is the US and New Zealand team up on Cook Islands infrastructure. The US and New Zealand are co-funding a port upgrade on the island of Penrhyn. New Zealand pledging $17.5 million, the US promising $84 million. China had been interested in seabed mining in the area. Speaking at the Pacific Islands Forum, Foreign Minister Winston Peters says our Cook Islands relationship is on its best footing ever.
6: This is a realm country, right? We spend time reminding the Chinese of our special relationship. It has got a capital S.
4: Students are increasingly worried they won't find a job after graduating. Talent Solutions Student Pulse Survey has found just 14% of nearly 1,400 students are very confident they'll secure work following their studies. That's the lowest result since the survey began 11 years ago. Director Saren Wilson says it's changing the way students approach the job market.
7: They're applying to more employers, jobs outside of their field of study, and essentially casting a wider net to try and increase their chances of employment.
4: Consultations open today on AT ripping out six rail-level crossings from Kingsland to Mount Albert so trains can amp up frequency on the Auckland City Rail Link. Options include a new road, pedestrian bridges or underpasses, and will cost up to $3.5 billion. That's news.
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4: In sport, Netball New Zealand Chief Executive Jenna Wooten is reiterating the new domestic league will be a partnership. Investors Anna Mowbray and Ellie Williams will fund a privatised competition and hold the licence for the league and teams. Wooten insists the national body will retain plenty of say in how the league is formed and overseen.
10: It's a partnership, right? And there's no doubt from both parties' perspectives that we're going to need to work really closely together to ensure that the potential and the ambition that we have for the competition is done together.
4: The Tōku Manawa Queens hope to utilise star signing Charlize Leger-Walker as early as travel and regulations allow. The Tall Fern will head to the local Tauihi League following her Connecticut team's final WNBA game on September 25.
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11: Weather Watch 24/7 at the Marine Forecast. For Sea Area Fovo, there is a gale warning in force, westerly 25 knots to 35 knots about Fovo Strait, and rising to 35 knots everywhere from late afternoon, with a southwest swell of 7 metres easing and poor visibility and showers. Met Service forecast for Southland for the rest of Tuesday, showers easing this evening with strong westerlies easing back as well, and tonight's low 7. Tomorrow showers clearing before dawn to fine spells. The cloud increasing late morning with a few showers from afternoon, northwesterlies, and tomorrow's high 16.
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Was it two to the three to the four? When it's last call and they kick us out the door. It's getting kinda late, but the ladies want some more. Oh my, good lord.

Yeah, Shibuzi there. He's had one too many, I think. Avril Lavigne and Skater Boy. You know what? This time of year, it's the little things like seeing those buds come out on the trees and that fresh spring blossom, eh? Yeah.

0: You and you and you and you and you. Bad Influence, Pink. Peter Mac this afternoon. Now, this country is dealing with a significant weather event roughly every 6 days. Isn't that incredible? Every 6 days, somewhere around the country, something's not going well weather-wise. The government has passed the new Emergency Management Bill. It's described as the biggest overhaul of emergency management laws in about a quarter century. Emergency Management Minister Mark Mitchell says the changes are designed to make response clearer and more coordinated. That's got to be good, following recommendations that were made after the Cyclone Gabrielle. A major focus is creating a common operating picture, and that'll put emergency services, councils, government agencies and frontline responders on the same platform so that information can be shared quickly and accurately. It sounds pretty good to me. The legislation also better defines the role of community groups, iwi, rural trusts, volunteers, all those sort of people during emergencies, while it also recognises the importance of pets and livestock during evacuations. The bill's now awaiting royal assent before it becomes law.
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0: Southland Soccer doing Peter Mac 660, and looks like we made it. I've got a curly one for you. Curlers from across the South Island, they are coming to Gore this week, hosting the first interclub curling tournament in 17 years. Excellent. 10 teams took to the ice at the MLT Event Centre. Competitors travelling from strong curling regions. Where would they be, Peter? Well, Central Otago, that's a strong one. Brian Dillon, he's the man who's organising it all. He says the success of the event could signal the return of an annual tournament after years of inconsistent ice conditions and a lack of organisers. So both of those can be quite hard to work with if you haven't got them. But when you've got them, you're away laughing, aren't you? So for participants, the day, mixed competition, camaraderie, and a chance to showcase a sport with deep southern roots is the key to it all. So it looks like curling is on the up.
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0: Southland's Hokanui, Peter Mac in the afternoon. It is spring, September 1. Love everything about that. We are back after 4 o'clock with more of the best mix and the greatest hits. We'll check out news and sport. And tomorrow's weather prospects for the South next.
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4: In this update, flu vaccine funding for young tamariki has been urgently moved forward to today during the worst outbreak in years. From today, more than 260,000 children are eligible, aged from 6 months to 5 years. Pharmac was told the original plan to give free jabs from next April wasn't soon enough. Health New Zealand's Paula Snowden says this year's flu season arrived late and coincided with a cold snap, pressuring health services.
5: Increasing vaccination, making it free for children, will protect children. It will help the safety of the rest of the whānau. And an ounce of prevention is worth a pound of cure.
4: A ruling. Auckland Mayor Wayne Brown breached Auckland Council's elected members' code by referring to an RNZ staff member as a Muslim terrorist. Brown made the comment in April after the staff, or as the staffer, I should say, escorted him to an interview. Council reporter Jacob Jones has more.
6: The Conduct Commissioners found he breached the principle of respect and that amounts to harassment in the code. No sanctions have been made against Brown and the Commissioner says finding a breach is itself a censure. Brown says he apologised at the time and accepts the finding and we can move forward now.
4: The US appears to be pipping China at the post in the race to develop Cook Island seabed minerals. New Zealand's putting $17.5 million into building a port in Penryn in the Northern Cooks, co-funded by the US with $84 million NZ dollars. The infrastructure announcement's been made at the Pacific Islands Forum. US Deputy Secretary of State Christopher Landau says it builds on a critical minerals framework signed this year.
7: Their very name, critical minerals, underscores that these are minerals that are very important to economic development.
4: And a high school student on Auckland's North Shore, has meningococcal disease. Health NZ says there aren't any close contacts in the Rosmini school community from this case. That's news.
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4: In sport, a domestic netball franchise could be lost as a result of the new privatised model agreed for next year and beyond. Angel investors Animo Brand, Ali Williams, have committed to a minimum five-team requirement, one less than this year's ANZ Premiership. Mowbray says the number of teams hinges on two factors.
11: What will determine that will purely be how quickly we can turn around the infrastructure and the setup for those teams, and also finding the right people. Great owners help to build a league.
4: Local hope Ben Shelton shaken off a slow start to advance to the second round at the US Tennis Open. The men's eighth seed has clinched a four-set victory over 56th-ranked Dutchman Talon Griekspoor. That sport.
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12: Weather Watch 24/7 at the Marine Forecast. For Sea Area Fovo, there is a gale warning in force, westerly 25 knots, but to 35 knots about Fovo Strait, and rising to 35 knots everywhere from late afternoon, with a southwest swell of 7 metres easing and poor visibility and showers. Met Service forecast for Southland for the rest of Tuesday, showers easing this evening with strong westerlies easing back as well, and tonight's low 7. Tomorrow, showers clearing before dawn to fine spells, a cloud increasing late morning with a few showers from afternoon, northwesterlies, and tomorrow's high 16.
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Funny how time flies. Sure is. I was just saying that to Mrs. Mack this morning, you know, as we were celebrating the fact that we've torn one off last night and are now finding ourselves gloriously in the embrace of spring. Oh, blossom on the trees and, oh, that spring smell. Nothing beats it. This is Teddy Swims.

0: Role model Sally, when the wine runs out. Tal Bagman, Teddy Swims, Tears for Fears. A lot of tea action going on in there. Peter Mack this afternoon. Hokanui, and I see Roger Federer has officially been inducted into the International Tennis Hall of Fame, with the 20-time Grand Slam champion fighting back tears throughout the ceremony, which was held in Rhode Island. All I can say is that to get yourself inducted into the International Tennis Hall of Fame would take a lot of balls.
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0: Hey ho ho hey, Peter Mac, Hokanui and the Lumineers, and ahead of that, Blondie, One Way or Another. Now, you might recall hearing a few months back about, and I thought it was a bit of a mistake, to be honest, when I first heard it, but no, Stone Skimming Championships. They held some down in Lake Hawea or Wanaga, I think it was Hawea, down in the Lakes region, and it was sort of fun, but it was legit as well. And basically, it was quite serious because the people who won it were supposed to go overseas to compete in the World Stone Skimming Championships. Yes, there is such a thing, and it's all happening, as it turns out, this Sunday, New Zealand time, this Sunday, the 5th of September, at a place called Easdale Island. Now, that is in Scotland. So the New Zealand Stone Skimming Champions are Abby MacDonald and Jay Reeve. They're flying the flag for this country with significant hype around it. It's the first official New Zealand team to compete at the World Stone Skimming Championship. And we have the possibility of not one but two new world champions. Now, no female apparently has ever hit the back wall at Easdale Island, and that's a distance of 63 metres. Now, here's the thing about Abby MacDonald, who's representing us here over there in Scotland. Her personal best throw has been 73.84 metres. Remember what I just said? No female has ever hit the back wall at 63 metres. So if she can get anywhere near her personal best throw, which is a clear 10 metres ahead of that 63, she may bring home something juicy.
1: This Father's Day, we're on the hunt for Southland's best dad. You know the bloke. First to put his hand up and the last to ask for help. The one who will spend all day fixing your problem and then say it was nothing really. 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Listen to Hokanui Breakfast with Chitty for the cue to call and tell us why your old man deserves the title of Southland's best dad. Every nomination goes in the draw to win an epic Father's Day prize pack. Let's give Southland's hardworking good buggers the recognition they deserve. Thanks to our mates at George Wilson Tools and the Croydon Lodge.
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0: This is Hokanui across Southland. Peter Mack this afternoon. G'day, Tiana. I haven't forgotten about you. How are you doing this afternoon? We are down to a low of 6 overnight tonight, tomorrow for the second day of spring. Partly cloudy. Could be a few showers developing tomorrow afternoon in Gore, with nor'westerlies quite strong and gusty for a time tomorrow afternoon as well. Thursday's looking pretty good. Looks like a bit of rain on the way. Friday, Saturday, Sunday and Monday, though. Just a bit of a heads up there. News and sport is next at 5.
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16: In this update, GPs say it's not too late to dish out free flu vaccines to under fives from today. Pharmax brought forward funding initially timed for next April as health services struggle with the worst outbreak in years. GPNZ Chair Dr. Brian Betty says the flu arrived late this year and is likely to continue into spring.
17: We weren't expecting it to this degree, but it is happening, and I think this is a positive step.
16: New Zealand First's deputy says Te Pāti Māori's treaty entrenchment policy is pie in the sky and won't go anywhere. Te Pāti Māori wants a Te Tiriti Commission with the power to overrule Cabinet and give the Waitangi Tribunal greater powers. They say it's a bottom line, although potential coalition partner Labour has wholly ruled it out. Shane Jones says the policy's fanciful.
18: The Treaty of Waitangi activism has reached its high tide mark. We have addressed all of the grievances in terms of property rights, and now it's time to focus on growth, development and investment.
16: Kiwi TV producer Alex Bringin's been ordered to return from the US to face court in November. The Serious Fraud Office has filed 33 charges, alleging he falsely claimed more than $14.3 million in lending and government rebates. It relates to financing TV shows through his Stripe Studios companies. Emily Ansell has more.
19: Bringin pleaded not guilty to all charges in the Auckland District Court last week, appearing remotely from LA. A judge has declined Bringin's request to withdraw an arrest warrant, saying the risk is too high, he won't voluntarily return for trial.
16: British fashion designer John Galliano's exhibition celebrating his work, timed to coincide with next year's New York Met Gala, has been canned after criticism. It relates to his 2011 conviction for making anti-Semitic remarks. The gala on May 3 coincides with Holocaust and Heroism Remembrance Day. That's news.
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15: Hokanui Sport.
16: In sport, our netball ecosystem is breathing a sigh of relief after confirmation of a privatised domestic league for next season and beyond. Rich Lister, couple Anna Mowbray and Ellie Williams are set to take the licence for the competition and its teams via an initial agreement with Netball NZ. Player representative Michaela Sokolich-Beetson says the end of the uncertainty is big.
20: It's emotional because I love the sport. I've made my best friends in the sport, and the fact that fellow little girls and boys across our country have a pathway to play in, like, that's really cool.
16: The NRL is doubling its amount of guinea pig games for the final weekend of the regular season. Both Thursday's match and Sunday's clashes will have the new kickoff rule. That sport.
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21: Weather Watch 24/7 at the Marine Forecast. For Sea Area Fofo, there is a gale warning in force, westerly 25 knots to 35 knots about Fofo Strait, and rising to 35 knots everywhere from late afternoon, with a southwest swell of 7 metres easing and poor visibility and showers. Met Service forecast for Southland for the rest of Tuesday, showers easing this evening with strong westerlies easing back as well, and tonight's low 7. Tomorrow showers clearing before dawn to fine spells, a cloud increasing late morning with a few showers from afternoon, northwesterlies, and tomorrow's high 16.
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Harry Styles, American Girls, Peter Mac. This next rooster, I remember exactly where I was when I heard he had died, because I was at the World Trade Center in Wellington at the broadcasting school there. It must have been 1980.

0: Simply Red stars Mick Hucknall, the man who apparently in the, well, around that 87, 88, he was rumoured to have having relationships, inverted commas, with three different women every day for about 2 years, which put him in the thousands, didn't it, really? And it's just wondering he never lost his equipment, really. It would fall off, you would think. He must have, I don't know. Peter, move along. What else have you got happening there? Oh, I see that tomorrow Karen Ladbrook is joining us ahead of a huge trip to Greece. Now, she's going to be going over there to represent this country at the 2026 World Masters and Adaptive Weightlifting Championships. She's had a pretty big road of it. She's going to be along tomorrow with Chitty talking about the road back after her illness, also her qualifying for the world stage, and why pulling on that black singlet is something that she never, ever takes for granted. That'll be riveting stuff tomorrow morning as Karen joins our Chitty for breakfast here, Southland's Hokanui.
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0: Olivia Dean and the Man I Need. How's spring feeling for you at the moment? Have you been down and checked your backyard? Have you got any little buds and shoots and new growth and positivity? That's what you can see why Daffodil Day is what it is, when it is, because, you know, for the Cancer Society, which we had the build-up to it last week and then activities across the weekend, it's all about that season of renewal and hope, isn't it? So that's why spring is one of our favourite seasons of the year. We've got four favourite seasons. Spring is one of them. Also, summer and autumn and winter, they're quite good. All for different reasons, though, aren't they?
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0: Across Southland, this is Hokanui Peter Mac. Thank you so much for your company today. We'll do it all again tomorrow. That's the first day of spring basically knocked off. Well, the working part of it anyway. We'll go down to 6 degrees overnight. Our top, which we got to, was 10 degrees today. Tomorrow we're looking for about 16, so that's all right. Thursday's looking pretty good too, but I can tell you that Friday, Saturday, Sunday and Monday, if you're planning, they are looking a bit on the old damp side, just quietly. But anyway, you have a good, don't let that spoil your outlook. We'll look forward to your company tomorrow.
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9: In this update, GPs say protecting our youngest from the flu is a positive step, with surging cases likely to continue into spring. Pharmax moved next April's free vaccine forward to today for littlies aged 6 months to 5 years after a spike in hospitalisations. More than 260,000 children are eligible. GPNZ Chair Dr. Brian Betty says it'll relieve pressure on health services and limit spread.
10: Children often go to play centres and schools, and actually they carry the virus back into families at home. That's a very common thing to happen. So the flu injection actually reduces that transmission.
9: About 130 jobs could be on the chopping block at Woolworths. Workers' First Union says Woolworths is proposing to cut about 130 customer care roles here, with affected staff called to a meeting today. Union Deputy Secretary Rudd Hughes says many team members are solo parents working remotely who won't find redeployment. A potential blow for China as the US and New Zealand team up on Cook Islands infrastructure. The US and New Zealand are co-funding a port upgrade on the island of Penrhyn. China had been interested in seabed mining in the area. At the Pacific Islands Forum, Foreign Minister Winston Peters says our Cook Islands relationship is on its best footing ever.
11: This is a realm country, right? We spend time reminding the Chinese of our special relationship. It's got a capital S.
9: A 30-year-old man has a court appearance today, charged with murder over two deaths in South Auckland's Wattle Downs last week. Police were speaking to the accused on an unrelated offence when he was charged. And a former policeman's been found guilty of assaulting three women with charges including indecent assault, strangulation, blackmail and damage to a home. That is news.
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9: In sport, Netball New Zealand CEO Jenna Wootton believes private investment in our premier domestic competition will allow for grander thinking than ever before. They're set to hand investors Anna Mowbray and Ali Williams the licence for a new league from next year and beyond. While details are yet to be finalised, the initial agreement has Wootton eager for next steps.
14: The level of capital and commercial capability that this decision will enable far exceeds what a national sporting organisation or a players' association or our zones could achieve. So it's a really exciting step forward.
9: Two-time women's champion Naomi Osaka has round out day two in the US Tennis Open with a first-round victory. And men's 11th seed Francis Tiafoe has prevailed in five sets.
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15: Weather watch 24/7 at the Marine Forecast. For Sea Area Fofo, there is a gale warning in force, westerly 25 knots to 35 knots about Fofo Strait and rising to 35 knots everywhere from late afternoon with a southwest swell of 7 metres easing and poor visibility and showers. Met Service forecast for Southland for the rest of Tuesday, showers easing this evening with strong westerlies easing back as well, and tonight's low 7. Tomorrow showers clearing before dawn to fine spells, a cloud increasing late morning with a few showers from afternoon, northwesterlies, and tomorrow's high 16.
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1: 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We catch up with our locker room lads thanks to Quinn's Unicum Pharmacy. Steve Broad from the Y Southland joins us as they look for 150 faces ahead of their 150th birthday. And we catch up and talk with Karen Ladbrook. 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
1: This Father's Day, we're on the hunt for Southland's best dad. 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First to put his hand up and the last to ask for help. 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
11: In this update, cervical screening will be free for all women aged 25 to 69 from next year. Health Minister Simeon Brown's announced an estimated 786,000 additional women will be eligible from March 1. He says cervical cancer is one of the most preventable cancers, with 91% surviving when it's detected early. GPs say it's not too late to dish out free flu vaccines to under fives from today. Pharmax brought forward funding initially timed for next April as health services struggle with the worst outbreak in years. It makes more than 260,000 aged 6 months to 5 years eligible. GPNZ chair Dr. Brian Betty says the flu arrived late this year and is likely to continue into spring.
12: We weren't expecting it to this degree, but it is happening, and I think this is a positive step.
11: A warning: gang violence could follow the illicit tobacco trade growing here in New Zealand. The industry estimates one in three cigarettes consumed here are illegal. The government's already created an action group of customs, police and health officials with improved planning and joint operations to fight the illegal trade. Former Australian detective Rohan Pike says it's hard to describe how bad it's gotten across the Tasman.
13: Ticked over 300 firebombings this week. We had a person murdered just today. We had three shootings in Melbourne last week.
11: ACT's leader says the party would potentially support cutting even more government agencies than its campaign promised to end up with 19. It's been revealed Public Service Commissioner Sir Brian Roach last year suggested to the then minister agencies could be slashed to sit between 15 and 20. No decisions have been made. David Seymour says the government should be smaller and more efficient.
14: If a country the size of Japan can get by with 15, then I think potentially the ACT Party has proposed too many departments and we'll need to have even less.
11: That's news.
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4: In sport, an insistence all those involved in New Zealand's new privatised domestic netball league will show haste in finalising the important details. The national body has signed a non-binding terms sheet with investors Anna Mowbray and Ali Williams for a competition starting next year. Netball New Zealand's CEO Jenna Wootton says they're fully committed to the task ahead, alongside Mowbray, Williams and the Players Association.
17: The sooner we can reach a long-form agreement, the sooner everyone's minds can focus on doing what needs to be done to actually stand up the competition for 27. So we haven't put a specific timeline out there at this point, but we will be working with pace, and that work has already commenced.
4: As expected, a host of changes to the Warriors' starting side for their final match of the NRL regular season against Manly on Saturday. Tamaiti Martin and Chanel Harris-Tavita have been named in the halves after both were late withdrawals last week with hamstring injuries. Chance Nicol-Klukstad returns from suspension at fullback, while Adam Pompey is named on the right wing. That's sport. I'm Stuart Willey.
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19: Weather Watch 24/7 at the Marine Forecast. For Sea Area Fovo, there is a gale warning in force, westerly 25 knots to 35 knots about Fovo Strait, and rising to 35 knots everywhere from late afternoon, with a southwest swell of 7 metres easing and poor visibility and showers. Met Service forecast for Southland for the rest of Tuesday, showers easing this evening with strong westerlies easing back as well, and tonight's low 7. Tomorrow, showers clearing before dawn to fine spells. The cloud increasing late morning with a few showers from afternoon, northwesterlies, and tomorrow's high 16.
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10: In this update, the Health Minister says beginning funded flu vaccines for kids aged 6 months to 5 years from today will be welcomed by parents. Pharmac has brought forward the free jabs scheduled for the 2027 flu season, with influenza now spreading across the country. Simeon Brown says this targets a very vulnerable cohort.
11: It's the group which gets hospitalised the most. The second group is the 65 pluses.
10: Labour says MBIE's chief executive should lose his job after revelations he misled a parliamentary committee. Officials, including CEO Nick Blakely, suggested at a hearing this year a biometrics upgrade project was continuing after it had been scrapped. A privileges committee reports labelled that misleading. Labour's Phil Twyford says accountability is needed.
12: Nick Blakely's position as chief executive of MBIE is untenable.
10: A high school student on Auckland's North Shore has meningococcal disease. Health New Zealand says there aren't any close contacts in the Rosmini school community from this case or another suspected during the school holidays. Emily Ansell reports.
13: The risk to other students and staff is low. Health New Zealand is working to confirm whether the cases are linked. A young Waikato University graduate died from the disease last month.
10: The US appears to be pipping China at the post in the race to develop Cook Island seabed minerals. New Zealand's putting in $17.5 million into building a port in Penrhyn in the Northern Cooks, co-funded by the US with $84 million New Zealand dollars. The infrastructure announcement's been made at the Pacific Islands Forum in Palau. American Deputy Secretary of State Christopher Landau says it builds on a critical minerals framework signed this year.
14: Their very name, critical minerals, underscores that these are minerals that are very important to economic development.
10: That's news.
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0: Pokanui Sport.
10: In sport, the NRL is doubling its number of guinea pig games for the final weekend of regular season. Both Thursday's match between the Bulldogs and Broncos and Sunday's clash between the Dragons and Eels will have the new kickoff rule in effect. All Blacks midfielder Jordy Barrett believes the blueprint to beating the Springboks is clear after 160 minutes against their greatest rivals. The tourists have remained in Cape Town in the wake of their second test defeat before returning to Johannesburg ahead of the third test in Soweto. Barrett says it's crucial they sharpen up.
5: The blueprint that got them a victory, I think, in the weekend was their power game, and they went to the air a lot, so we're going to have to tidy up a lot of stuff around the air, winning the scraps on the ground and trying to minimise their entries into our half.
10: Dame Lydia Ko's been confirmed for the inaugural season of the Women's Team Golf League. The three-time major champions, one of 25 players to feature on the five founding teams for the competition that's played indoors using a five-storey high simulator screen. That's sport. I'm Stuart Willey.
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1: This Father's Day, we're on the hunt for Southland's best dad. You know the bloke. 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
4: In this update, influenza vaccines are now free of charge for young children as Pharmac tries to put a lid on the most severe flu season in years. More than 260,000 children aged from 6 months to 5 years are eligible. Health New Zealand's Paula Snowden says the flu season arrived late alongside a cold snap, making more people sick at the same time. She says these vaccines will protect families and relieve pressure on health services.
5: This is a chance to get upstream. If babies and children can be vaccinated, they won't get so sick. They will not need to go to the EDs.
4: The Social Development Minister still can't say how many benefits were incorrectly suspended after a law change passed under urgency, now being debated in Parliament. Winter energy recipients were wrongly stopped, and separately, other beneficiaries' payments were paused in error. Louise Upston says she'll know exact figures next week.
6: It is incredibly frustrating that this has happened. It shouldn't have. And for that, I apologise.
4: Labour's Willow Jean Prime says that's not good enough.
7: We have been trying to get answers and accountability from this minister, and it has been like pulling teeth.
4: An illicit tobacco expert visiting New Zealand says it's clear the trade has established a foothold here. The industry estimates around one in three cigarettes consumed are illegal. Former Australian detective Rohan Pike says he's already managed to buy an illegal pack.
8: Took me about 1 minute after landing on Sunday night to find these at a convenience store straight across the road from my hotel.
4: The Auckland Folk Festival, the largest in the country, is returning to QMU Showgrounds next anniversary weekend. 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That's news.
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4: In sport, a host of changes, as expected, to the Warriors' starting side for their final match of the NRL regular season against Manly on Saturday. Temaidi Martin and Chanel Harris-Tavita have again been named in the halves after both were late withdrawals last week due to hamstring injuries. Jet Cleary moves back to the extended reserves. Questions remain surrounding the new privatised netball competition backed by Anna Mowbray and Ellie Williams. Netball New Zealand has signed an initial agreement for the licence for the league and teams to be held by the co-investors. Mowbray says there's a lot to work through, including the possibility of import players.
11: This is a very pertinent question that we'll be able to shed more light on once New Zealand Netball and ourselves have figured out exactly what that structure is going to look like. But it's very important to us that our Kiwi players get the opportunities, you know, to shine.
4: And two-time women's champion Naomi Osaka has rounded out day two at tennis's US Open with a first-round victory. That's sport. I'm Stuart Willey.
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1: 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We catch up with our locker room lads thanks to Quinn's Unicum Pharmacy. Steve Broad from the Y Southland joins us as they look for 150 faces ahead of their 150th birthday. 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
7: In this update, GPs say protecting our youngest children from the flu is a positive step, with surging cases likely to continue into spring. Pharmax moved next April's free vaccine forward to today for more than 200,000 kids from 6 months to 5 years after a spike in hospitalizations. GPNZ Chair Dr. Brian Betty says it'll relieve pressure on health services and limit spread.
8: Children often go to play centres and schools, and actually they carry the virus back into families at home. That's a very common thing to happen. So the flu injection actually reduces that transmission.
7: About 130 jobs could be on the chopping block at Woolworths. Workers First Union says the supermarket's proposing to cut customer care roles in New Zealand, with affected staff called to a meeting today. Rosie Leishman reports.
9: Woolworths says it's exploring integrating customer care operations with Sydney's established support capability. Union Deputy Secretary Rudd Hughes says many team members are sole parents working remotely who won't find redeployment. He says Woolworths is willing to throw away more than 100 jobs to save money, despite earning big profits in New Zealand.
7: The Energy Minister says he wouldn't be comfortable with Genesis selling its Huntly gas turbine. Its CEO last week announced the company will review the turbine's use, considering all options, even selling it overseas, partly because our gas supply is dwindling. Simeon Brown says this is why the government's securing a liquefied natural gas import terminal.
10: Ultimately, we need that turbine because ultimately we need to have backup energy.
7: Six rail level crossings across inner West Auckland are set to be ripped up and replaced at a cost of up to $3.5 billion. Auckland Transport is proposing to replace the crossings from Kingsland to Mount Albert to allow even more frequent trains on the City Rail link. Head of Level Crossings, Tom Willits, says the benefits will outweigh the impact and cost.
11: We really need to implement these level crossing closures to maximise the investment spent on the rail network and City Rail link.
7: That's news.
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0: Hoka Nui Sport.
13: In sport, the NRL is doubling the number of guinea pig games for the final weekend of the regular season. Both Thursday night's match between the Bulldogs and Broncos and Sunday afternoon's clash between the Dragons and Eels will have the new kickoff rule in effect. Storm captain Harry Grant and Broncos counterpart Patty Carrigan were critical of the rule after the initial trial in their match last week. In the US Open tennis.
14: There's another big delivery from Osaka, so it wasn't easy, but she got it done in straight sets.
13: Two-time women's champion Naomi Osaka rounding out day two in New York with a first-round victory on Disney+. Men's 11th seed Francis Tiafoe has prevailed in five sets in the last match of the day to finish. The All Blacks have dusted themselves off the canvas as they prepare for a crucial third game in their series against South Africa, the tourists staying an extra couple of days in Cape Town before heading for the third test in Soweto. That's sport. I'm Stuart Willey.
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1: 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We catch up with our locker room lads thanks to Quinn's Unicum Pharmacy. Steve Broad from the Y Southland joins us as they look for 150 faces ahead of their 150th birthday. And we catch up and talk with Karen Ladbrook. She's about to represent on the world stage of weightlifting. 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
1: This Father's Day, we're on the hunt for Southland's best dad. 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
8: In this update, a potential blow for China as the US and New Zealand team up on Cook Island's infrastructure. The US and New Zealand co-funding upgrading a port on the island of Penrhyn. NZ pledging $17.5 million, the US promising $84 million. China had been interested in seabed mining in the area. Speaking at the Pacific Islands Forum, Foreign Minister Winston Peters says our Cook Islands relationship is on its best footing ever.
9: This is a realm country, right? We spend time reminding the Chinese of our special relationship, and it's got a capital S.
8: A warning: gang violence could follow the illicit tobacco trade growing here in New Zealand. The industry estimates one in three cigarettes consumed here are illegal. Former Australian detective Rowan Pike says it's hard to describe how bad it's gotten across the Tasman.
10: Ticked over 300 firebombings this week. We had a person murdered just today. We had three shootings in Melbourne last week.
8: Kiwi TV producer Alex Bringan's been ordered to return from the US to face court in November. The Serious Fraud Office has filed 33 charges, alleging he falsely claimed more than $14.3 million in lending and government rebates. The health minister says beginning funded flu vaccines for kids aged 6 months to 5 years from today will be welcomed by parents. Pharmac has brought forward the free jabs scheduled for the 2027 flu season, with flu now spreading across the country. Simeon Brown says this targets a very vulnerable cohort.
11: It's the group which gets hospitalised the most. The second group is the 65 pluses.
8: The founder of Rocket Lab, Sir Peter Beck, has been named CEO of the Year at the 2026 Business Desk Awards. Beck also won in the listed companies category, while the Judges' Choice Award went to Ruku Moana Schaffhausen, who chairs the office of the Kingitanga, as well as being on the board of Kiwi Bank and Contact Energy. That's news.
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0: Hokanui Sport.
8: In sport, a domestic netball franchise could be lost as a result of the new privatised model agreed for the 2027 season and beyond. Angel investors Anna Mowbray and Ellie Williams have committed to a minimum five-team requirement, one less than this year's ANZ Premiership. Mowbray says the number of teams hinges on two factors.
15: What will determine that will purely be how quickly we can turn around the infrastructure and the setup for those teams, and also finding the right people. Great owners help to build a league.
8: An indication from Carlos Alcaraz that a troublesome 5-month wrist injury is behind him. The second seed has blasted 20 forehand winners to produce a straight sets win to start his US Tennis Open title defence. Alcaraz says anxiety and anticipation played cameos.
16: Starting the day really nervous, thinking like I'm going to compete again. And yeah, I had more nerves than usually, but just happy.
8: That's sport. I'm Stuart Willie.
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1: 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Steve Broad from the Y Southland joins us as they look for 150 faces ahead of their 150th birthday. And we catch up and talk with Karen Ladbrook. 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
8: In this update, water may have to be tankered in to the Marlborough town of Seddon after a major leak was found. Marlborough District Council engineers are working to find and fix the leak on the Awatere rural water main. Chief Executive Richard Coningham is calling on residents to conserve water for the next 48 hours. He says the major leak may be under the Awatere River, making it challenging to fix. Influenza vaccines are now free of charge for young children as Pharmac tries to put a lid on the most severe flu season in years. Health New Zealand's Paula Snowden says the flu season arrived late alongside a cold snap, making more people sick at the same time. She says these vaccines will protect families and relieve pressure on health services.
9: This is a chance to get upstream. If babies and children can be vaccinated, they won't get so sick. They will not need to go to the EDs.
8: The Social Development Minister still can't say how many benefits were incorrectly suspended after a law change passed under urgency. Winter energy recipients were wrongly stopped, and separately, other beneficiaries' payments were paused in error. Louise Upston says she'll know exact figures next week.
10: It is incredibly frustrating that this has happened. It shouldn't have, and for that, I apologise.
8: Labour's Willow Jean Prime says that's not good enough.
11: We have been trying to get answers and accountability from this minister, and it has been like pulling teeth.
8: The police watchdog has found an officer recorded a false breath test and alcohol reading in a 2024 roadside test in Morrinsville. The officer gave a man an infringement notice after he admitted consuming alcohol. Claudia O'Neill has more.
12: The officer recorded a false reading when he realised he hadn't carried out a required test. Police dealt with it as an employment issue, but the Independent Police Conduct Authority asked it to conduct a criminal investigation. It found the officer's actions dishonest, but insufficient evidence to support criminal charges. The officer resigned during the investigation.
8: That's news.
0: Hokanui Sport.
8: In sport, New Zealand's netball ecosystem is breathing a sigh of relief after confirmation of a privatised domestic league for next season and beyond. Rich Lister's Anna Mowbray and Ellie Williams are set to take the licence for the competition and its teams via an initial agreement with the sport's national body. 2026 Mystics captain Michaela Sokolic-Beetson says the end of the uncertainty is a big moment.
13: It's emotional because I love the sport. I've made my best friends in the sport, and the fact that fellow little girls and boys across our country have a pathway to play in, like, that's really cool.
8: Attack coach Mike Blair concedes the All Blacks' kicking game needs work as they head back to altitude in South Africa. The tourists once again came off second best in tactical kicking, both in placement and receiving, in the second test loss to the Springboks in Cape Town. Dame Lydia Ko's been confirmed for the inaugural season of the Women's Team Golf League, played indoors using a five-story high simulator screen. That's sport. I'm Stuart Willey.
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1: 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We catch up with our locker room lads thanks to Quinns Unicum Pharmacy. Steve Broad from the Y Southland joins us as they look for 150 faces ahead of their 150th birthday. And we catch up and talk with Karen Ladbrook. She's about to represent on the world stage of weightlifting. 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
7: In this update, cervical screening will be free for all women aged 25 to 69 from next year. Health Minister Simeon Brown's announced an estimated 786,000 additional women will be eligible from March 1. Currently, screening's free for Māori and Pacific women aged 25 to 69, community services card holders, and women who have never been screened or are overdue. Simeon Brown says cervical cancer is one of the most preventable cancers, with 91% surviving when it's detected early. Labour says MBIE's chief executive should lose his job after revelations he misled a parliamentary committee. Officials, including CEO Nick Blakely, suggested at a hearing a biometrics upgrade project was continuing after it had been scrapped. A privileges committee report labelled that misleading. Blakely had only held the role for 6 weeks at the time, and his offer to resign was declined. Labour's Phil Twyford says accountability is needed.
8: Nick Blakely's position as chief executive of MBIE is untenable.
7: The US appears to be pipping China at the post in the race to develop Cook Island seabed minerals. New Zealand's putting in $17.5 million to build a port in Penryn in the Northern Cooks, co-funded by the US with $84 million New Zealand dollars. The infrastructure announcement's been made at the Pacific Islands Forum. American Deputy Secretary of State Christopher Landau says it builds on a critical minerals framework signed this year.
9: Their very name, critical minerals, underscores that these are minerals that are very important to economic development.
7: A reformed constitution's a bottom line for Te Pāti Māori this election, which also wants a Te Tiriti Commission with powers to overrule cabinet. The party's released its constitution policy, saying major change is needed to make sure government decisions don't breach the treaty. It wants the commission entrenched in law and able to investigate ministers and even nullify decisions. Co-leader Rawiri Waititi admits some may fear the policy.
10: It may be confrontational to some, but what Te Pāti Māori is doing, above what any other party is doing in this House, is offering a national conversation.
7: A high school student on Auckland's North Shore has meningococcal disease. Health New Zealand says there aren't any close contacts in the Rosmini school community from this case or another suspected during the school holidays. Emily Ansell reports.
11: The risk to other students and staff is low. Health New Zealand is working to confirm whether the cases are linked. A young Waikato University graduate died from the disease last month.
7: Students are increasingly worried they won't find a job after graduating. Talent Solutions' Student Pulse survey has found just 14% of nearly 1,400 students are very confident they'll secure work on finishing their studies. That's the lowest result since the survey began 11 years ago. Director Saren Wilson says it's changing the way students approach the job market.
12: They're applying to more employers, jobs outside of their field of study, and essentially casting a wider net to try and increase their chances of employment.
0: Hokanui Sport.
7: In sport, optimism from a remaining netballer that the depth exists to prop up the newly privatised domestic league set to start in New Zealand next year. Confirmation of the competition comes after an uncertain period which saw 18 of the country's best lock-in deals to play offshore for 2027 and beyond. But the Mystics captain from this year's ANZ Premiership, Michaela Sokolic-Beetson, is throwing her support behind young players that could make the step up to the new-look professional ranks. She recalls that she and her peers had the same sink or swim situation when they were recruited for the elite competition.
13: It might be a little bit tough for the first year, but that's not to say we won't get players back. And that's also not to say that when there's not some amazing girls playing in like Eunice and Lowers and South currently. Like we were straight first year out of high school into ANZ teams.
7: The NRL is doubling the number of guinea pig games for the final weekend of the regular season. Both Thursday's match between the Bulldogs and Broncos and Sunday's clash between the Dragons and Eels will have the new kickoff rule in effect. The trial allows the team who concede points to kick off or receive the ball. All Blacks midfielder Jordy Barrett believes the blueprint to beating the Springboks is clear after 160 minutes against their greatest rivals. The tourists have remained in Cape Town in the wake of their second test defeat before returning to Johannesburg ahead of the third test in Soweto. Barrett says it's crucial they sharpen up.
14: The blueprint that got them a victory, I think, in the weekend was their power game, and they went to the air a lot, so we're going to have to tidy up a lot of stuff around the air, winning the scraps on the ground and trying to minimise their entries into our half.
7: Two-time women's champion Naomi Osaka has rounded out day two at tennis's US Open with a first-round victory. Men's 11th seed Francis Tiafoe has prevailed in five sets in the last match of the day to finish. Among the others to advance to round two are Aryna Sabalenka, Iga Świątek and the returning Carlos Alcaraz, as well as Ben Shelton. That's news and sport. I'm Stuart Willey.
0: Southland's best music mix starts now on Hokanui. 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
3: What does the RB and RB Rural stand for? 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And pretty much everyone agrees Bridget knows everything. Just get her talking about steam engines, she won't shut up. She'll also fill you in on everything RB Rural does, from large animal vet services to nutrition to general farm supplies, which is all very useful, but it doesn't answer the RB question. rbrural.co.nz.
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4: In this update, water may have to be tankered into the Marlborough town of Seddon after a major leak was found. Marlborough District Council engineers are working to find and fix the leak on the Awatere rural water main. Chief Executive Richard Conningham is calling on residents to conserve water for the next 48 hours. He says the major leak may be under the Awatere River, making it challenging to fix. Influenza vaccines are now free of charge for young children as Pharmac tries to put a lid on the most severe flu season in years. More than 260,000 children aged from 6 months to 5 years are now eligible. Health New Zealand's Paula Snowden says the flu season arrived late alongside a cold snap, making more people sick at the same time. She says these vaccines will protect families and relieve pressure on health services.
5: This is a chance to get upstream. If babies and children can be vaccinated, they won't get so sick. They will not need to go to the EDs.
4: The Social Development Minister still can't say how many benefits were incorrectly suspended after a law change passed under urgency, now being debated in Parliament. Winter energy recipients were wrongly stopped and, separately, other beneficiaries' payments were paused in error. Louise Upston says she'll know exact figures next week.
6: It is incredibly frustrating that this has happened. It shouldn't have. And for that, I apologise.
4: Labour's Willow Jean Prime says that's not good enough.
7: We have been trying to get answers and accountability from this minister, and it has been like pulling teeth.
4: A visiting illicit tobacco expert says it's clear the trade has established a foothold here. The government's already created an action group of customs, police and health officials with improved planning and joint operations to fight the illegal trade. The industry estimates around one in three cigarettes consumed in New Zealand are illegal. Former Australian detective Rowan Pike says he's already managed to buy an illegal pack.
8: Took me about 1 minute after landing on Sunday night to find these at a convenience store straight across the road from my hotel.
4: The foreign minister's pushing back on comments from China, warning of consequences for the Pacific Islands Forum. Taiwan has a presence at this year's forum, currently taking place in Palau. Some Pacific leaders aren't attending. Kiribati sending its former ambassador to China, not its president. Forum nations there are expected to discuss China's ballistic missile test launch in the Pacific in July. Winston Peters says the Pacific voice matters.
9: We don't take instructions from outside, from any country.
4: Labour's leader is saying no way to Te Pāti Māori's election promise of a Te Tiriti Commission able to overrule cabinet. The party says establishing the commission will be a bottom line in coalition negotiations to make sure government decisions align with the treaty. But Chris Hipkins says our elected parliament must be the final decision maker.
10: Even a royal commission cannot override decisions made by the parliament, and that shouldn't change.
4: The founder of Rocket Lab, Sir Peter Beck, has been named CEO of the Year at the 2026 Business Desk Awards. Beck also won in the listed companies category, while the Judge's Choice Award went to Rukumoana Schaffhausen, who chairs the office of the Kingitanga, as well as being on the board of Kiwi Bank and Contact Energy.
0: Hokanui Sport.
4: In sport, a host of changes, as expected, to the Warriors starting side for their final match of the NRL regular season against Manly on Saturday. Timaidi Martin and Chanel Harris-Tavita have again been named in the halves after both were late withdrawals last week due to hamstring injuries. Jet Cleary moves back to the extended reserves. Chance Nicol-Klukstar returns from suspension at fullback, with Tane Tuopiki going to the interchange, while Adam Pompey is named on the right wing. Hooker Wade Egan and second rower Kurt Capewell have both been rested, handing starts to Sam Healy and Eddie Iramea Toeva. Questions remain surrounding the new privatised netball competition backed by Anna Mowbray and Ellie Williams. Netball New Zealand has signed an initial agreement for the licence for the league and teams to be held by the co-investors. The number of teams, team locations, competition schedule and start date are yet to be finalised, along with a broadcast deal. Mowbray says there's a lot to work through, including the possibility of import players.
11: This is a very pertinent question that we'll be able to shed more light on once New Zealand Netball and ourselves have figured out exactly what that structure is going to look like. But it's very important to us that our Kiwi players get the opportunities, you know, to shine.
4: A defence of the All Blacks' high ball catching ability from midfielder Geordie Barrett. The tourists were again outgunned by the Springboks in the air in the series levelling second test loss in Cape Town. Rule changes around obstructing players have made the aerial duels more contestable, but Barrett admits they must be better.
12: We practice it a lot. Trust me, it's a lot harder than it probably looks on the telly. So working really hard, a lot of our energy and planning is going towards it because that's what's coming.
4: Dame Lydia Ko's been confirmed for the inaugural season of the Women's Team Golf League. The three-time major champions, one of 25 players to feature on the five founding teams, played indoor for the competition that's played indoors using a five-story high simulator screen. It mirrors the Men's League, which launched last year. That's news and sport. I'm Stuart Willey.
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2: In this update, GPs say protecting our youngest children from the flu is a positive step, with surging cases likely to continue until spring. Pharmax brought next April's free vaccine forward for children aged 6 months to 5 years after a spike in hospitalizations. More than 260,000 children are now eligible.
3: Children often go to play centres and schools, and actually they carry the virus back into families at home. That's a very common thing to happen. So the flu injection actually reduces that transmission.
2: About 130 jobs could be on the chopping block at Woolworths. Workers First Union says the supermarket is proposing to cut customer care roles in New Zealand, with affected staff called to a meeting with managers. Rosie Leishman reports.
4: Woolworths says it's exploring integrating customer care operations with Sydney's established support capability. Union Deputy Secretary Rudd Hughes says many team members are sole parents working remotely who won't find redeployment. He says Woolworths is willing to throw away more than 100 jobs to save money, despite earning big profits in New Zealand.
2: A former police officer has been found guilty of assaulting three women, with charges including indecent assault, strangulation, blackmail and damage to a home. Open Justice reports Judge Ngaroma Tahana found him guilty on all 14 charges at Manukau District Court. Emily Ansell reports.
5: A victim told the court she was groped, punched and screamed at while they were driving. She says the man also threatened to send her boss a recording of her having a panic attack. The defendant admitted to damaging a home, aggression and verbal abuse, but denies committing assault.
2: A student at Ross Mini School on Auckland's North Shore has meningococcal disease, but no close contacts are reported within the school community. Health New Zealand says the risk to other students and staff is low, and it's looking for any links to an earlier case in the school holidays. A Waikato University graduate died from the disease last month. The Energy Minister says he wouldn't be comfortable with Genesis selling its Huntly gas turbine. Its CEO last week announced the company will review the turbine's use, considering all options, even selling it overseas, partly because our gas supply is dwindling. Simeon Brown says this is why the government's securing a liquefied natural gas import terminal.
6: Ultimately, we need that turbine because ultimately we need to have backup energy.
2: Six rail-level crossings across inner West Auckland are set to be ripped up and replaced at a cost of up to $3.5 billion. Auckland Transport is proposing to replace the crossings from Kingsland to Mount Albert to allow even more frequent trains on the City Rail Link. A consultation for affected communities is now open, with options including a new road, pedestrian bridges or underpasses. AT Head of Level Crossings, Tom Willits, says the benefits will outweigh the impact and cost.
7: We really need to implement these level crossing closures to maximise the investment spent on the rail network and City Rail Link.
1: Hokanui Sport.
2: In sport, first to the US Open tennis.
8: There's another big delivery from Osaka, so it wasn't easy, but she got it done in straight sets.
2: Two-time women's champion Naomi Osaka rounding out day two in New York with a first-round victory on Disney+. Men's 11th seed Francis Tiafoe has prevailed in five sets in the last match of the day to finish. Among the others to advance to round two are Aryna Sabalenka, Iga Swiatek, the returning Carlos Alcaraz and Ben Shelton. The NRL is doubling the number of guinea pig games for the final weekend of the regular season. Both Thursday night's match between the Bulldogs and Broncos and Sunday afternoon's clash between the Dragons and Eels will have the new kickoff rule in effect. That allows a team who concede points to kick off or receive the football. Storm captain Harry Grant and Broncos counterpart Patty Carrigan were critical of the rule after the initial trial in their match last week. The Tokomanawa Queens hope to utilise star signing Charlize Leger-Walker as early as travel and regulations allow. The Tall Fern will head to the local Tauihi League following her Connecticut team's final WNBA game on September 25. The Queens open their season 2 days later, and coach Tanya Tupu hopes the 24-year-old can take to the court soon after.
9: There is a period that they have to sit out between contracts, but, you know, we're just trying to work through that at the moment with her, and we're just excited to land her and sign her, to be honest.
2: The All Blacks have dusted themselves off the canvas as they prepare for a crucial

0: third game in their series against South Africa. The tourists have stayed an extra couple of days in Cape Town before returning to Johannesburg ahead of the third test in Soweto. Attack coach Mike Blair says the squad has refocused.
1: Guys are really disappointed with the result, but we've moved quickly into what worked and where do we need to improve. And so there's a real kind of solution-based mindset.
0: That's News and Sport. I'm Stuart Willey.
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1: 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We catch up with our locker room lads thanks to Quinns Unichem Pharmacy. Steve Broad from the Y Southland joins us as they look for 150 faces ahead of their 150th birthday. And we catch up and talk with Karen Ladbrook. 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
6: In this update, water may have to be tankered into the Marlborough town of Seddon after a major leak was found. Marlborough District Council engineers are working to find and fix the leak on the Awatere rural water main. Chief Executive Richard Cunningham is calling on residents to conserve water for the next 48 hours. A warning: gang violence could follow the illicit tobacco trade growing here in New Zealand. The industry estimates 1 in 3 cigarettes consumed are illegal. The government's already created an action group of customs, police and health officials with improved planning and joint operations to fight the illegal trade. Former Australian detective Rowan Pike says it's hard to describe how bad it's gotten across the Tasman.
7: Ticked over 300 firebombings this week. We had a person murdered just today. We had 3 shootings in Melbourne last week.
6: The founder of Rocket Lab, Sir Peter Beck, has been named CEO of the Year at the 2026 Business Desk Award.

0: awards. Beck also won in the listed companies category, while the Judges' Choice Award went to Rukumoana Schaffhausen, who chairs the office of the Kingitanga, as well as being on the board of Kiwi Bank and Contact Energy. A potential blow for China as the US and New Zealand team up on Cook Islands infrastructure. The US and New Zealand are co-funding the upgrade of a port on the island of Penrhyn, New Zealand pledging $17.5 million, the US promising $84 million. China had been interested in seabed mining in the area. Speaking at the Pacific Islands Forum, Foreign Minister Winston Peters says our Cook Islands relationship is on its best footing ever.
1: This is a realm country, right? We spend time reminding the Chinese of our special relationship, and it's got a capital S.
0: Kiwi TV producer Alex Bringan's been ordered to return from the US to face court in November. The Serious Fraud Office has filed 33 charges alleging he falsely claimed more than $14.3 million in lending and government rebates. It relates to financing TV shows through his Stripe Studios companies. Emily Ansell reports.
2: Bringan pleaded not guilty to all charges in the Auckland District Court last week, appearing remotely from LA. A judge has declined Bringan's request to withdraw an arrest warrant, saying the risk is too high, he won't voluntarily return for trial.
0: Our aluminium sector says more's needed to stem a flood of cheap imports. The Aluminium Extruders Association is requesting temporary import restrictions to protect local industry. Business Desk reports the group claims MB hasn't assigned enough staff and asked no questions about its claim. Jacob Jones reports.
3: MB says it is appropriately staffing the claim and expects applicants applying for restrictions to provide all information rather than expecting follow-up questions. Chinese, Indonesian and Mexican associations are contesting the claim, citing data indicating imports have fallen.
0: The Auckland Folk Festival, the largest in the country, is returning to Kumeu Showgrounds next anniversary weekend. Winners of Best Folk Album at the Aotearoa Music Awards, Nio, will headline, fresh off their tour with Harry Styles.
4: Hokanui Sport.
0: In sport, a domestic netball franchise could be lost as a result of the new privatised model agreed for the 2027 season and beyond. Angel investors Anna Mowbray and Ellie Williams have committed to a minimum five-team requirement, one less than this year's ANZ Premiership. Mowbray says the number of teams hinges on two factors.
5: What will determine that will purely be how quickly we can turn around the infrastructure and the setup for those teams, and also finding the right people. Great owners help to build a league.
0: Netball New Zealand has previously underwritten the Stars, Magic and Tactics. Tennis and an indication from Carlos Alcaraz that a troublesome five-month wrist injury is behind him. The second seed has blasted 20 forehand winners to produce a straight sets win to start his US Open title defence. Alcaraz says anxiety and anticipation played cameos.
6: Starting the day really nervous, thinking like I'm going to compete again. And yeah, I had more nerves than usually, but just happy.
0: All Blacks attack coach Mike Blair is underlining the importance of winning the third test against South Africa. Sunday morning's match in Soweto is being seen as the completion of a series within a series, given the money-making fourth test is in Baltimore. Blair says he can see that point of view.
7: Technically, you could argue, the series would be won on whoever wins this game, because those are the three games in South Africa. So we're seeing it like that as being a really important game for us. And you know, if you win this one, then you're not losing the series.
0: Former Phoenix striker Riley Bidois is returning to the A-League Football Club on loan. The 24-year-old joins for the upcoming season from Monterey Bay FC in the US second-tier league. Bidois played for Wellington's Academy in the Central League in 2021 and made five first-team appearances for the senior team when based in Sydney post-COVID. Current Phoenix coach Chris Greenacre mentored Bidois while leading the academy. That's News and Sport. I'm Stuart Willey.
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3: In this update, water may have to be tankered into the Marlborough town of Seddon after a major leak was found. Marlborough District Council engineers are working to find and fix the leak on the Awatere rural water main. Chief Executive Richard Cunningham is calling on residents to conserve water for the next 48 hours. A warning: gang violence could follow the illicit tobacco trade growing here in New Zealand. The industry estimates one in three cigarettes consumed are illegal. The government's already created an action group of customs, police and health officials with improved planning and joint operations to fight the illegal trade. Former Australian detective Rowan Pike says it's hard to describe how bad it's gotten across the Tasman.
4: Ticked over 300 firebombings this week. We had a person murdered just today. We had three shootings in Melbourne last week.
3: The founder of Rocket Lab, Sir Peter Beck, has been named CEO of the Year at the 2026 Business Desk Awards. Beck also won in the listed companies category, while the Judges' Choice Award went to Rukumoana Schaffhausen, who chairs the office of the Kingitanga, as well as being on the board of Kiwi Bank and Contact Energy. A potential blow for China as the US and New Zealand team up on Cook Islands infrastructure. The US and New Zealand are co-funding the upgrade of a port on the island of Penrhyn, New Zealand pledging $17.5 million, the US promising $84 million. China had been interested in seabed mining in the area. Speaking at the Pacific Islands Forum, Foreign Minister Winston Peters says our Cook Islands relationship is on its best footing ever.
5: This is a realm country, right? We spend time reminding the Chinese of our special relationship. It's got a capital S.
3: Kiwi TV producer Alex Bringan's been ordered to return from the US to face court in November. The Serious Fraud Office has filed 33 charges alleging he falsely claimed more than $14.3 million in lending and government rebates. It relates to financing TV shows through his Stripe Studios companies. Emily Ansell reports.
6: Bringan pleaded not guilty to all charges in the Auckland District Court last week, appearing remotely from LA. A judge has declined Bringan's request to withdraw an arrest warrant, saying the risk is too high, he won't voluntarily return for trial.
3: Our aluminium sector says more's needed to stem a flood of cheap imports. The Aluminium Extruders Association is requesting temporary import restrictions to protect local industry. Business Desk reports the group claims MB hasn't assigned enough staff and asked no questions about its claim. Jacob Jones reports.
7: MB says it is appropriately staffing the claim and expects applicants applying for restrictions to provide all information rather than expecting follow-up questions. Chinese, Indonesian and Mexican associations are contesting the claim, citing data indicating imports have fallen.
3: The Auckland Folk Festival, the largest in the country, is returning to Kumeu Showgrounds next anniversary weekend. Winners of Best Folk Album at the Aotearoa Music Awards, Nio, will headline, fresh off their tour with Harry Styles.
2: Hokanui Sport.
3: In sport, a domestic netball franchise could be lost as a result of the new privatised model agreed for the 2027 season and beyond. Angel investors Anna Mowbray and Ellie Williams have committed to a minimum five-team requirement, one less than this year's ANZ Premiership. Mowbray says the number of teams hinges on two factors.
8: What will determine that will purely be how quickly we can turn around the infrastructure and the setup for those teams. And also finding the right people. Great owners help to build a league.
3: Netball New Zealand has previously underwritten the Stars, Magic and Tactics. Tennis, and an indication from Carlos Alcaraz that a troublesome five-month wrist injury is behind him. The second seed has blasted 20 forehand winners to produce a straight sets win to start his US Open title defence. Alcaraz says anxiety and anticipation played cameos.
9: Starting the day really nervous, thinking like I'm going to compete again. And yeah, I had more nerves than usually, but just happy.
3: All Blacks attack coach Mike Blair is underlining the importance of winning the third test against South Africa. Sunday morning's match in Soweto is being seen as the completion of a series within a series, given the money-making fourth test is in Baltimore. Blair says he can see that point of view.
10: Technically, you could argue, the series would be won on whoever wins this game, because those are the three games in South Africa. So we're seeing it like that as being a really important game for us. And, you know, if you win this one, then you're not losing the series.
3: Former Phoenix striker Riley Bidois is returning to the A-League Football Club on loan. The 24-year-old joins for the upcoming season from Monterey Bay FC in the US Second Tier League. Bidois played for Wellington's Academy in the Central League in 2021 and made five first-team appearances for the senior team when based in Sydney post-COVID. Current Phoenix coach Chris Greenacre mentored Bidois while leading the academy. That's news and sport. I'm Stuart Willey.
2: 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Weather for Southland.
11: Met Service forecast for Southland. The marine forecast for Fovo. There is a gale warning in force. Westerly 35 knots, easing to 20 this evening, and a very rough sea easing. Weather-wise, showers clearing early to fine spells. Cloud increasing late morning with a few showers from this afternoon. And nor'westerlies will be gusty at times. A high of 16, a low of 8. Tomorrow a fine day with nor'westerly winds. High of 17, a low of 7. And Friday showers, some heavy but easing.
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3: In this update, the United States is eyeing up the Cook Islands' critical minerals. New Zealand's pledging to co-invest with the US to build a port on the Penryn Atoll in the Cooks, a former military base. It comes after China's interest in seabed mining in the area. Cook Islands PM Mark Brown says the project is about economic resilience in multiple forms.
4: And whether it's to help facilitate any emerging new industries like the seabed minerals, of which we're still in our exploration phase, or whether it's to enhance fisheries capabilities and opportunities in the north.
3: PM Chris Luxon is travelling to Palau for the Pacific Islands Forum today. Tauranga City Council's committing to a transformation after officially accepting damning findings into the Moao landslide tragedy. Six campers were killed by the January slip. Councillors questioned staff at yesterday's meeting about the external review, which uncovered years of unescalated warnings regarding the risk of a landslide. Deputy Mayor Jen Schooler pushed Chief Executive Marty Grenfell on his reaction to the conclusion systemic failings were organisation-wide.
5: Were you surprised by them, though?
6: I was obviously very, very disappointed that information had been contained within the organisation over that period of time.
3: Hopes the government, no matter who's in power, will invest in more social housing for older New Zealanders. The Christchurch Methodist Mission has handed Seniors Minister Casey Costello a petition with more than 3,000 signatures calling for more affordable housing for older people. Mission Executive Director Jill Hawkey says people aged 55 and over are the fastest growing group on the social housing register. Residents in the Marlborough town of Seddon are being urged to conserve water for the next 48 hours after the discovery of a major leak. District Council engineers are working to find and fix the leak on the Awatere rural water main, which supplies Seddon and surrounding areas. That's news.
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0: Hokanui Sport.
3: In sport, the All Blacks have a clean bill of health as they prepare for the third rugby test of their series against the Springboks in Soweto on Sunday morning. Prop Ethan de Groot and lock Josh Lord were both sidelined from the second match after clashing heads in the opener. De Groot also had a knee ligament problem, but assistant coach Tamati Ellison says they both look ready to return. The Warriors have opted to rest a pair of senior players for Saturday's NRL regular season finale against Manly in Auckland. Coach Andrew Webster's given Kurt Capewell and Wade Egan the week off, granting Eddie Yeromia Toyava a maiden start in the second row and Sam Healy an opportunity at hooker. Tamari Martin and Chanel Harris-Tavita, late withdrawals from last week's win with hamstring complaints, return to the halves. That's sport. I'm Jodie Gill.
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9: A fairly warm and windy Wednesday on the Cairns for the Deep South and West Otago, with gusty winds from the northwest, partly cloudy conditions, and the odd shower developing from around lunchtime. 15 degrees, the expected high for Invercargill. Gore and Tapanui chasing a little warmer, with expected highs of 16 degrees. A mainly fine first half of the day for Tiano, with northwesterly strong and exposed areas, high cloud increasing and a few scattered showers from early afternoon, a high of 14 degrees.
0: Southland's best music mix starts now on Hokanui.
9: What up, ding dong? I say that from one ding dong to the other. We're both up at this time of the day, so neither of us wired quite rightly. Kia ora, kia ora, atamarie. Welcome to Hokanui Breakfast with Chitty for your Wednesday. Reminder, Father's Day, what day? Yes, Sunday. Your chance to win as we celebrate our Southland and South Otago dads. Thanks to George Wilson Sales and the Croydon Lodge. Details unfolding as the show progresses. I shall be back very shortly with your top six. Right now, wouldn't it be nice? Sunshine, rainbows, and daisies? It's Justin Bieber. It's Hokanui. Good morning.

0: From chasing dreams with the cranberries to straight into your Hokonui top six, it is a mix of some fun, some facts, and everything you need to hopefully keep you sharp, keep you savvy, and keep you in the know. Today's episode very proudly brought to you by the Alice Park Friendship Society, Blue Tick Avoidance Enterprises, and Discreet Release Services Limited. 660 have discovered the quickest way to make friends in South Africa. Walk into a pub wearing all black gear. Archie Walters and Chris Mack were initially met with a few icy stares from Springbok fans, but ended up sharing drink stories and making new mates. Archie even left with a Springbok jersey off a local's back. Turns out international diplomacy may have finally found the answer, and it's beer. Before becoming New Zealand's sporting power couple, Rich McCaw got left on red. Richie messaged Gemma McCaw in 2012, wishing her luck for the Olympics, then followed up after the games. Both messages sat unanswered while Gemma focused on hockey. Proof that even a bloke with a Rugby World Cup couldn't compete with, sorry, been busy. A new study says screenshotting things might actually make you remember them less. Researchers found people were more likely to forget information they'd saved than information they'd simply looked at, which means that folder containing 3,000 screenshots isn't a backup plan. It's a digital museum of things you're definitely not going to revisit. Scientists have identified the world's oldest known fingernails. Oh, thank goodness, I've been wondering. Belonging to a tiny primate that lived nearly 56 million years ago. The discovery helps explain how early primates developed the grip needed for life in the trees. Meanwhile, well, half of us still can't successfully peel that sticker off a new EFOS card. An Australian couple's Wanaka holiday has become, well, unexpectedly more expensive, with a souvenir of a $7,500 bill. The rental camper van becomes stuck in a mudslip after heavy rain, and while they believed they had zero excess insurance, gotcha, certain conditions weren't covered. Nothing tests trans-Tasman relations quite like discovering the words terms and conditions apply. And finally, a Georgia teacher from Georgia, not named Georgia, although could be, has solved one of life's great classroom challenges by creating a designated gas station. You're picking up a corner for students, complete with air freshener and a gusty winds area sign. It gives kids somewhere to quietly deal with nature calling. For years, schools have been searching for educational innovation. Turns out the answer was unleaded. That is your Hokonui top six, some fun, some facts, and no doubt a few things to argue about over your brekkie.
1: 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They've been working on survivability, fertility, growth rates, yield grading, and bright white wool. They're breeding sheep for the next generation, making sure they outperform all the rest, because as we all know,
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0: It's giving Singstar throwbacks. People always talk about Ayo, Ayo, Ayo. Jamelia, superstar. Thank you. Nailed it. And it's Hokanui with it, Chitty. They say the truth always comes out in the end. And nearly 30 years after the killing of rap icon Tupac Shakur, a Las Vegas jury has found Dwayne Kefidi Davis guilty of first-degree murder. Prosecutors built much of the case around Davis's own public comments, interviews, and a memoir where he repeatedly placed himself inside the car involved in the 1996 drive-by shooting. So whilst Davis was not accused of pulling the trigger, prosecutors argued, well, he organised the attack, supplied the weapon, and played a key role in it all being carried out. The jury reached a guilty verdict in less than 3 hours, marking the first conviction connected to one of the most famous unsolved murders in music history. Davis, or Kefidi, now faces a potential life sentence and has indicated he plans to appeal. 30 years, nearly got away with it, didn't you, mate? R.I.P. Tupac Shakur.
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0: Niall Horan, it is Hawken Away with Chitty. After your 6:30 news updates, we talk whitebait season, what's happening at the US Open, we're talking Finnish fashion, not tennis, and performing arts. We've had Polyfest recently. There's been some stats come out that it's actually a pretty awesome thing for our kids to be doing. I'll give you all those details in the next half on Hawken Away.
1: Hawken Away News, brought to you by the team at Advanced Agriculture, supplying a range of spring cereal varieties for sowing this season.
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3: In this update, the Prime Minister is bound for Palau today for this year's already tense Pacific Islands Forum. A number of leaders are not present, some due to health and domestic politics, with concerns around potential foreign interference. Chris Luxon is unfazed.
4: We've always had leaders who can or cannot make PIF, just in the history of it as well, by virtue of being a very difficult region to travel within.
3: Representatives are expected to discuss China's ballistic missile launch in the Pacific, regional security, transnational crime and climate change. New Zealand's hosting next year. Most economists expect a hike in the official cash rate today, with some division over what comes next. The Reserve Bank's releasing its latest decision at 2 p.m. NZIER's Christina Long says that most commentators they survey think the OCR should rise from the current 2.5%. Chinese car brands are winning the hearts and wallets of New Zealanders. Motor Trade Association August data shows total light vehicle registrations rose 7.6% on the same time last year. It highlights BYD, Chery, JQ and GWM recording significant gains, helping Chinese brands increase their share of new vehicle sales to 18.7%. The official population of the critically endangered kakapo is the highest in at least 75 years. The Department of Conservation officially added 90 chicks from this year's breeding season yesterday, the largest season on record, reaching a recovery era high of 325 birds. That's news.
0: In your local Hawken Away News for Wednesday morning, restoration work is finally set to get underway at the historic Matauda Railway Station. The Grade 2 listed building, which opened in 1921, will undergo major exterior repairs, with interior work planned next year and the long-term goal of returning the station to its original appearance and bringing new tenants into the landmark building. Southland Hospital continues to face significant staffing shortages, with nearly half of specialist mental health positions currently vacant. Health New Zealand says services are still meeting national targets, with vacancies being covered through locums and contracted staff whilst recruitment continues. New peer-supported mental health beds are also set to open in Invercargill later this year, alongside additional investment in community mental health and addiction services. A large elm tree has crushed a parked vehicle in Invercargill yesterday, though nobody thankfully was injured. The tree came down at the corner of Conan and 4th Streets after recent heavy rain saturated the ground and weakened roots already affected by strong winds. The council is reminding residents to take extra care around trees following severe weather events. And a new plaque has been unveiled at Gore's Recycling Plant, recognising the contributions of former Pakeke Lions members Neil McPhail, Vic Taylor and Don Mackay. The trio helped establish the cardboard recycling operation more than 20 years ago, an initiative that has since enabled the club to return more than $2 million to community projects across the district. That is your local Hawken Away News, proudly brought to you by the St. James Theatre on Oak Street, Gore.
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3: In sport, a solitary Commonwealth Games gold medal winning Silver Fern is bucking the departure lounge trend to hang around for the new domestic netball competition. Shooter Martina Salmon's committed to play in New Zealand next season, the only fit player to do so from the 12-strong Glasgow squad. She's grateful for the opportunity.
6: We actually got told that there could not be a competition at all, and everyone was like, okay, well, we've got to start looking overseas. And I was like, I honestly do not want to go overseas. Like, I really want to stay here. I love New Zealand.
3: Former England Test cricket captain Ben Stokes will be available for the Adelaide Strikers' entire Big Bash League T20 campaign. Finn Fisher-Black has ridden to seventh on the 184-kilometre 10th stage of Cycling's Tour of Spain. That's sport. I'm Jodie Gill.
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2: Weather for Southland.
0: A fairly warm and windy Wednesday on the cards for the deep south and west Otago, with gusty winds from the northwest, partly cloudy conditions, and the odd shower developing from around lunchtime. 15 degrees, the expected high for Invercargill. Gore and Tapanui chasing a little warmer, with expected highs of 16 degrees. A mainly fine first half of the day for Tiano, with northwesterly strong and exposed areas, high cloud increasing, and a few scattered showers from early afternoon, a high of 14 degrees.
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0: The 2026 whitebait season is officially underway, and whitebaiters amongst us are hoping for another bumper year after having a pretty good one last season. Now, there has been a couple from Aparima, Neil and Heather Pearson, and they said that last year they had some favourable river conditions. They've been whitebaiting that river in Aparima for about 4 decades, and they delivered their best ever catch, including a remarkable 22 kilograms in a single day. That is epic. So while conservation concerns did see some whitebait species classified as threatened and the season shortened in recent years, local whitebaiting advocates dispute claims stocks are declining. So with Southland rivers running high after recent rain, many fishers are optimistic conditions could again favour strong catches this season. Yoo-hoo! All Saints, it is Pure Shores on Hokanui.

0: Just going quarter to seven, Teddy Swims, Hokanui with Chitty, missed an hour at all when it comes to the US Open. Well, fashion at the forefront as well as the tennis, and Naomi Osaka is absolutely no exception. She has once again combined fashion and tennis at a Grand Slam, arriving in a striking Allen Iverson-inspired outfit before battling through a tough first-round win. Now, the former champ wore a dramatic hooded tunic featuring press clippings from the past US Open appearances before changing into her playing gear. On court, she needed two tiebreakers to overcome and get victory and book a place in the second round. She's come out and said she loves expressing herself through fashion and has made headlines throughout the year with unique outfits inspired by everything from traditional Japanese culture to jellyfish and the Eiffel Tower. So let's see what is to come. I would say our very own 2026 version of Venus and Serena. I think so.
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5 to 7, Tua Lipa on Hukanui. The Ministry of Education has come out with some stats. So I actually thought were pretty interesting. Or when I say stats, let's say facts. If you have been recently at a school play, a concert, cultural performance, polyfest, anything like that, here are 5 benefits for the students that are doing the performing arts. Now, the first is confidence and self-esteem, which, I mean, yep, that makes sense. Students can express themselves, find a community, a sense of belonging, and experience pride in what they've achieved. The next one is maths, memory, time management, and critical thinking, because performance isn't just about art. It's supports a range of other disciplines and academic successes. When you look at it that way, right? Connecting with others. Now, that's a huge amount of teamwork that goes into putting the show. I think that's quite, you know, self-explanatory. As part of the process, they learn key life and interpersonal skills like, you know, how to work well with others, respect, responsibility, perseverance, which is a good one. And then it's not all about being on stage. That's 4, lighting, sound, set, costume, design, construction, project management, photography. It really does take a village. And finally, lastly, certainly not leastly, they say the 5th benefit of being out amongst the performing arts world, the joy of getting to do something you love. That's pretty cool. A reason why we should absolutely support our kids. They are the future.

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7: In this update, the Prime Minister wants the focus of the Pacific Islands Forum to stay on the Pacific rather than China. Christopher Luxon heads to Palau today. China's test launch of a ballistic missile is expected to be discussed, alongside climate change and sea level rise and the fight against transnational crime. China's Pacific envoy has warned of consequences over Taiwan's presence at this year's forum as a dialogue partner. Luxon says Pacific challenges should be solved with Pacific solutions, without interference from anyone else. Plenty for the Reserve Bank's Monetary Policy Committee to consider as it weighs up how fast to lift the official cash rate. It's expected to announce a hike in today's 2pm review. Here's business reporter Michael Sergel.
8: NZIER's Christina Leong says the central bank will want to stop inflation becoming too widespread.
9: Workers expect high wages, shops put up prices.
8: Kiwibank's Jared Kerr says they'll also need to consider the broader economy.
10: High unemployment, house prices are going sideways. There's not a lot of wealth being created out there.
8: Economists expect one or two more hikes in the current cycle.
7: Excitement over new cervical screenings are about to be accessible for more women. The government's released a new cervical cancer elimination plan, announcing funded screenings for 25 to 69-year-olds from March 1st. Cancer Society CEO Nicola Coombe says increased HPV vaccinations and faster treatment times are needed for elimination. She'd like to see prevention measures expanded to other cancers.
11: We will be quickly turning our attention to having conversations with government about the introduction of lung cancer screening and for bowel screening to commence at age 50.
7: Wanaka's Cardrona ski field is pushing its ski season out by another week. It will now stay open until October 18, thanks to mid-season snowfall. That's news.
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7: In sport, the All Blacks are heading back to the High Veld to ramp up preparations for the third rugby test against the Springboks in Soweto on Sunday morning. After staying in Cape Town after the second test defeat, they'll move back to Johannesburg with the series 1-1. Midfielder Anton Lennett-Brown says they back themselves at altitude.
14: We know what it brings, and in a way we think it's an advantage to us. We try to play at tempo in a fast game, so we're an incredibly fit team, so we're looking forward to going back up there.
7: The Warriors have opted to rest Kurt Capewell and Wade Egan for Saturday's NRL League regular season finale at home against the Sea Eagles. Shooter Martina Salmon is the solitary fit Commonwealth Games gold medal winning Silver Fern, staying for next year's new domestic netball competition. That's sport. I'm Jodie Gill.
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16: A fairly warm and windy Wednesday on the Cairns for the Deep South and West Otago, with gusty winds from the northwest, partly cloudy conditions, and the odd shower developing from around lunchtime. 15 degrees, the expected high for Invercargill. Gore and Tapanui chasing a little warmer, with expected highs of 16 degrees. A mainly fine first half of the day for Te Anau, with northwesterly strong and exposed areas, high cloud increasing, and a few scattered showers from early afternoon, a high of 14 degrees.
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16: Today is the day that this year's Brunch on Us kicks off. 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Rock up as you are, no presentations, no speeches, just good food and good company. The first cab off the rank today is Gorge Road from 11 to 1:30 today. Pop in, have a catch up, and that is at the Country Club there tomorrow, Wyndham. I'll give you some more details on that as the day and the week unfolds. So what? It's Pink on Hokanui.

0: Who's going to tell him if he thinks American girls are bad? Harry Styles, 7:15. It is Hokanui with Chitty. You don't often hear the words Invercargill World Championships and Greece in the same sentence, but that's exactly where local weightlifter Karen Ladbrook is headed. After working her way back into form and earning a spot in the New Zealand team, she's preparing to take on the world's best at this year's World's Masters and Adaptive Weightlifting Championships. I'm so excited to hear all about it, and no doubt she's getting her bags packed because it's nearly time to head away. Good morning.
1: Good morning, Kirsten.
0: Now, this is really, really exciting. Talk me through what it's taken to get to the point where you've made the cut to go to Greece to represent New Zealand.
1: So I've been weightlifting seriously for about 6 or so years. And I have done a couple of international events before, nothing this big. And then, yeah, last year I was sort of rebuilding a bit after being sick the year before. And, yeah, thought about, you know, I'm going to be turning 50. The world champs are in Greece. And then that just sort of, I don't know, worms its way into your brain. And I got a bit excited about it. And, so I hit the qualifying target at Masters Nationals November last year. You have to apply to Weightlifting New Zealand if you want to be selected for an international. Applied, did my drug-free education and a few other things, that boxes that need to be ticked. Got selected and entered, and now it's all been like a big crazy dream since then.
0: And how we are here already, it's awesome. Weightlifting's often seen as an individual sport, but how do you stay motivated when you're, you know, trying to get through all those training sessions and earn a spot on the team?
1: I think you have to enjoy it. There's always going to be hard training days where you don't want to be there or don't go. But, yeah, I think you have to enjoy it. It's exciting. It's a bit of a rush, you know, when you pick up something really heavy and don't drop it on yourself.
0: Yeah. What does it look like to get to that spot? What is your days filled with? How are we training? How are we getting ready to go from Invercargill to Greece in terms of acclimatising and all of that?
1: Yeah, so I guess training-wise, like I train 3 times a week, and we're not really tinkering with a lot. Like, I'm still just doing, I guess you'd say, normal weightlifting training. I've just come out of what we'd call a building cycle, aiming just to add a little more strength. So what I'm doing at the moment is a peaking cycle where we're kind of aiming towards those, you know, single big explosive attempts. We didn't mess with that too much. Things like, you know, sleep and diet, like we're not messing with that. I'm really lucky. I don't have to cut weight. I can just try and eat well and sleep well and try not to be too stressed.
0: So you arrive in Greece, how long out from the competition?
1: About 4 days, I think it is. I think some seasoned campaigners said to me, hey, like, you know, you're probably going to want about 3 days to sort of adjust to the time difference and, recover after all the travels. So it worked out about 4 days, because when I sort of had to plan the travel before I knew the exact day I was going to compete. So we had to, a bit of a lottery there.
0: Yes, but I can imagine worse places to be hanging around.
1: Yeah.
0: We better take a quick break, and then we continue chatting with Karen Ladbrook, who's getting ready to go represent New Zealand at the Weightlifting World Championships.
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0: 25 after 7, heat waves and glass animals. It is Hokanui with Chitty. Speaking of hotter conditions, in just over a week and a half, Southland's Karen Ladbrook is jumping on the big bird and heading off to represent New Zealand at the World Masters and Adaptive Weightlifting Championships. Karen, when you step onto that platform and put on your fern for the third time, wearing those New Zealand colours, what will be going through your mind?
1: It's funny, people have asked me before, like, what do you think about when you're walking up to the platform? And it's, I'm sort of like simultaneously trying to listen to my coach's cues and drown them out, wondering if I look fat in this suit, and wanting to pull like my underwear out of somewhere that it doesn't belong. And, you know, yeah, there's kind of a lot going on. Yeah, but you just sort of, you know, try to take a deep breath and focus. And remember, this is supposed to be fun. I think if you're not having fun, that's sort of when the you know, intrusive thoughts creep in and you start wondering if you can make this lift. And, yeah.
0: If you could come home from Greece having achieved one thing, what would make it a successful trip for you?
1: Definitely, I'd love to make like a personal record in the total, so that adding the two best lifts together, I think that would be just awesome. And I think anything else is just a bonus.
0: Yeah. What would be a PB for you?
1: So my best total previously is 123 between the two lifts. Mm-hmm. So. And I think it could be absolutely doable to go over that a little bit.
0: Awesome. Oh, I think if you're heading away with that mindset, you're halfway there. The rest will come. You've done the hard mahi to get there. It's an incredible opportunity. Will it be televised or live streamed or anything like that?
1: Yeah, it will be live streamed.
0: Do you have a weightlifting page or anything that people can click on and follow along with?
1: So I'm on Instagram, Deep South Strong Women. And also on Facebook, I think all my weightlifting posts I've been making public. So, I'll definitely be posting like live stream links, probably closer to the time, 13th of September.
0: Oh, yeah, that's not far away at all.
1: I get on a plane, and then I'm competing on the 21st.
0: Okay. Well, we'll certainly be keeping an eye out for those links and supporting and cheering you on from the deep south. But all the very best for safe travels. And it's an incredible opportunity and a fantastic example of what can be achieved, you know, when you've got a bit of determination and a bit of not afraid to put in a bit of hard work. Looking forward to seeing you in that fern once again. Best of luck.
1: Thank you.
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2: Hokanui's five-day forecast with Twin Farm Tefrom and Softex. 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
0: Now, I'm just saying what's happening tomorrow. 18 degrees, fine, northwesterlies. Reality Friday, 13, a few showers, widespread and heavier in the morning, northerlies turning to strong westerlies before lunch. Saturday, 14, a few showers, clearing in the Arvo, then partly cloudy with northwesterlies. Sunday, rain, heavy falls from Arvo and southwesterlies developing. Monday, 9 degrees, rain with westerlies. But did you hear me say about tomorrow? A high of 18 degrees and hopefully big yellow. The rest can change.
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7: In this update, the Opportunity Party wants to bring together both political sides on 10-year bipartisan plans for health and education. The party most polls predict will enter Parliament in November, says red and blue governments change tack in both areas every few years. Leader Kule Wong says it puts immense pressure on health and education and wastes money. Another OCR hike is widely expected today, and the Reserve Bank could signal more are coming. It announces its decision at 2 p.m, with the official cash rate expected to rise from 2.5%. Economists are picking one or two further hikes. Excitement over new cervical screenings are about to be accessible for more women. Government's released a new cervical cancer elimination plan, announcing funded screenings for 25 to 69-year-olds from March 1st. Cancer Society CEO Nicola Coombe says increased HPV vaccinations and faster treatment times are needed for elimination. The official population of the critically endangered kakapo is the highest in at least 75 years. The Department of Conservation has officially added 90 chicks from this year's breeding season, the largest season on record, reaching a recovery era high of 325 birds. DOC's kakapo science advisor Dr. Andrew Digby says it's been a 30-year intensive effort to rescue the species.
8: What's satisfying about kakapo is kakapo live for a very long time, at least probably as long as humans do. And so some of the kakapo that we work with now are the same kakapo that people were working with back in the 1980s.
7: That's news.
0: In your local Hoka Nui News for Wednesday morning, restoration work is finally set to get underway at the historic Matauda Railway Station. The Grade 2 listed building, which opened in 1921, will undergo major exterior repairs, with interior work planned next year and the long-term goal of returning the station to its original appearance and bringing new tenants into the landmark building. Southland Hospital continues to face significant staffing shortages, with nearly half of specialist mental health positions currently vacant. Health New Zealand says services are still meeting national targets, with vacancies being covered through locums and contracted staff whilst recruitment continues. New peer-supported mental health beds are also set to open in Invercargill later this year, alongside additional investment in community mental health and addiction services. A large elm tree has crushed a parked vehicle in Invercargill yesterday, though nobody thankfully was injured. The tree came down at the corner of Conan and 4th Streets after recent heavy rain saturated the ground and weakened roots already affected by strong winds. The council is reminding residents to take extra care around trees following severe weather events. And a new plaque has been unveiled at Gore's Recycling Plant, recognising the contributions of former Pakeke Lions members Neil McPhail, Vic Taylor and Don Mackay. The trio helped establish the cardboard recycling operation more than 20 years ago, an initiative that has since enabled the club to return more than $2 million to community projects across the district. That is your local Hoka Nui News, proudly brought to you by the St. James Theatre on Oak Street, Gore.
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7: In sport, the All Blacks have a clean bill of health as they prepare for the third rugby test of their series against the Springboks in Soweto on Sunday morning. Prop Ethan de Groot and lock Josh Lord both appear fit for returns. To our
10: surprise
7: desk, The plot thickens regarding Pakistan's unravelling on the Test cricket tour of England. The first players apparently knew that seven of their cohort would be departing after going an unassailable 2-0 down in the three-match series was when they started receiving messages from friends and family while on a day off wandering London. Finn Fisher-Black has come seventh on the 184-kilometre 10th stage of cycling's Tour of Spain. That's sport. I'm Jodie Gill.
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0: A fairly warm and windy Wednesday on the Cairns for the Deep South and West Otago, with gusty winds from the northwest, partly cloudy conditions, and the odd shower developing from around lunchtime. 15 degrees, the expected high for Invercargill. Gore and Tapanui chasing a little warmer, with expected highs of 16 degrees. A mainly fine first half of the day for Te Anau, with northwesterly strong and exposed areas, high cloud increasing, and a few scattered showers from early afternoon, a high of 14 degrees.
10: Southland's best music mix starts now on Hokanui.
0: A heads up that all Gore District Council sports fields are closed until this coming Saturday, 5th of September. Why? Well, they look more like ponds than paddocks at the moment, and their facilities are closed due to the current weather conditions. So please keep off them and allow them to dry out after this rain so then we can have them back in use ASAP. Very shortly, our locker room lads in the Hokanui studio. Right now, I just might. It's Bruno Mars.

0: Katy Perry, it is California Girls, 7:43, it is Hokanui with Chitty.
1: They are insightful, straight down the line and full of banter. It's the Locker Room Lads on Hokanui, thanks to Quinn's Unichem Pharmacy, where parking is a breeze.
0: We say good morning to Damon and Q. How are we, gentlemen?
2: Yeah, good, Chitty.
3: Good, Chitty.
0: Whitebait season officially underway yesterday through until the 30th of October, or end of October, 31st, 31 days in October, November, December, June. Yeah, that's right. And Q come in this morning and he said, right, I need to get something off my chest. And me and Damon said, well, okay.
3: It's got to be good then.
0: Yeah.
2: Okay, thanks, Chitty, for throwing me under the bus like that. Oh, I just watched that thing on TV last night about whitebaiting, and I just started thinking, you know, like, why is it not regulated in some way like all our other native fisheries, like the power and the blue cod and everything else? You know, like, you can... I've got nothing against Kiwis going and catching a feed of whitebait, but why are we legally allowed to sell it? You're not allowed to sell power. It just seems to be ridiculous, I don't ever want people to be able to sell power. But I just think it's stupid that, you know, they're worrying about the fisheries and the, you know, the numbers dwindling and all this, but they've actually got no idea how many whitebait are caught and sold commercially. And like, even the people that sell it, and this will get me in trouble, but a lot of them, like, they'll be selling it for cash, so they're not even paying tax on it, you know. So it's doing nothing for New Zealand. It's just a few people that, I don't know, take time off work or don't even work, go and sell whitebait for cash for a certain time of the year. I just can't see how it is legal still.
3: You can catch 1 kg or you can catch 100 kg a day, and still there's, you know, no consequences or nothing. So you can make $30 a day or you can make $3,000. And I believe some of the 7 species are threatened at the moment. And it does have a wee bit to do with the habitat that we are closely occupying, because they come up into the wetlands and nest in all the reeds and stuff. But still, if we're putting all that pressure on them as well, just to make a quick buck, then that's not good for us, is it? Looking forward to the future.
2: And you look at, you know, all the species that, you know, I think about, you know, the power, the blue cod, everything. You know, I totally agree with the restrictions, and I think the size limits are too small even now. If we want our grandchildren to be able to go and catch a feed of whitebait in 20, 30, 40, 50 years' time, we've got to do something about it now. We just can't let the fisheries just be decimated by people that, you know, honestly, they're actually breaking the law because they're selling it for cash. And the food, you know, so, you know, why shouldn't it be regulated? That's all I say.
3: Yeah, it is a hot topic. I don't know how to go about it and get it across to people, because some people, they do nothing all year and they wait for these 2 months and go sit down there and they make 70, 80 grand. And there are some cases up in the West Coast, they do have licenses and they do sell to restaurants. So good on those people. Yeah, but I think there's good fishing up there, eh? Like, they catch 1 or 2 tonne.
2: Yeah, they catch huge amounts, don't they? And I don't think that should stop, you know? Like, I think you still should be able to go to a restaurant and buy a feed of whitebait, but should it not be regulated somehow so that we actually know how many are being caught? And, if people want to make a living out of it and pay taxes, like we all do, why not? Yeah. Bring it on.
3: Because it is hard work. And there's a lot of work into retrieving those wee little succulent suckers. So
2: They incur quite a cost, don't they, because they fly the whitebait out. A lot of it's accessible only by plane or helicopter. It'll be a business, but, you know, they should actually have to report their catch, like, you know, like what you're saying, if they've got permits or whatever it is to do it.
3: A simple solution, I reckon, just MPI enforce a selling license and job done.
2: Yeah, for sure.
0: They've certainly given us lots to think about already on the Locker Room. We'll take a quick break and then we'll be back with Damo and Quentin Greenpeace at Whitehead very shortly on Hokanui.
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0: 8 away from 8. Alex Warren, Fever Dream, hooking away with Chitty, Damo and Q in for our locker room lads this morning, thanks to Quinns. Damo, I spy with my little eye something new and potentially pretty exciting coming to the Gore area.
1: Yes, rugby league is coming. It's getting very exciting in the country with the Warriors doing very
0: up
1: well.
0: Up the last.
1: Yeah, up the last. Thank you for that. So we had one of the main top dogs from Invercargill, Dom, come down and have a yarn to us about rugby league, and he is very, very passionate. Refs are paid to ref. Under 18 kids that are making the top teams, they're getting flown up to Auckland to play in tournaments and then flown home, all paid for, so it's very exciting. So they've come to Eastern Southland and they want to start a competition. I think it's going to be roughly five to 6 weeks, all ages. So we're going to have a registration night at Albion from 4 o'clock to 6 o'clock on Thursday. So, yeah.
0: When you say all ages?
1: Yeah. 5 to, I think, 14 at the moment. And if there are...
2: That's me, yeah.
0: Bugger.
1: And if there are enough interest for senior players, if they want to start up a league team, then that's... You know, more than welcome.
0: What about senior league?
1: Yeah, I don't have enough defibs for that one. So.
0: No, that's really awesome, and I think it does go to show the rise in league across the board, in men's league and women's league. What do you think this is going to mean for union? Is there space for both?
1: Well, they sort of flow onto the back of each other, so yeah, there is going to be space for both. But what about the rugby at the moment overseas? How good's that guy?
2: Yeah, real good. Yeah, like I'm not really into league, but, you know, I totally agree with getting that team in Gore. I reckon it's brilliant. You know, anything to get kids off the couch and out there playing sport, and especially a team sport where they rely on each other, it builds so many skills for them later in life. But, yeah, you're right, Damo. Like, how good is the rugby now? I mean, it's just been revelation, the new coach and the style of rugby that they're playing. Mm-hmm. And playing the greatest rivals, you know, South Africa. It's they're so passionate about their rugby. You know, you can feel it through the TV. Eh? It makes the hair on the back of your neck stand up when they come on the field, and it's just been brilliant.
1: I like the silence that they give to the haka. But one thing that does annoy me about the haka is the bloody cameraman. Sit your cameras down and get the hell out of there. You don't deserve to face that.
2: Yeah,
1: lying there getting that front row seat.
2: Yeah.
0: What did you do to earn that spot?
1: Yeah, get out of there.
0: One thing that I reckon I've noticed a resurgence in as of late is everybody getting up at 3 o'clock to watch the games live. The kids doing the haka back, they're singing the national anthem, you know, hand on heart. Did we lose that for a bit?
2: Yeah, I think we did. Yeah, I think, you know, like through Razor, you know, some people liked him, a lot of people hated him. I just think the style of rugby that he was playing wasn't sort of.

0: All Blacks out there, you can just see, you know, in their faces, you know, like they want to win at all cost. And that's the great All Blacks we've had in the past, you know, the McCaws, the Meadses, the Lahores, you know, they die before losing in that jersey, wearing that jersey. And that's what we have to maintain, you know, like, yeah, you've got to wear it on your sleeve.
1: Yeah, I reckon the passion showing through the players and coming out into the crowd as well. That moment, was it the first test when Sean Fitzpatrick's holding that flag and Artie shuffled that whole team over and hugged him, and you just see Sean's head lift up and
0: it's a family, isn't it?
1: It was special.
2: Proud Kiwis doing what proud Kiwis do. All right, lads, thanks for popping in. Go well. We'll catch up next week.
1: See you.
2: Walker Hayes and Kesha Otto. You just want to say goodbye today?
0: Yeah, I'm saying goodbye. Goodbye.
2: You normally leave me on scene. And it's fancy like, oh no, can I?

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9: In this update, the Prime Minister hopes the focus of the Pacific Islands Forum stays in the Pacific rather than in China. Chris Luxon's travelling to Palau today. China's test launch of a ballistic missile is expected to be discussed, alongside climate and sea level rise in the fight against transnational crime. China's Pacific envoy has warned of consequences over Taiwan's presence at this year's forum as a dialogue partner. Luxon says it's not their concern.
10: Pacific challenges and opportunities should be solved with Pacific solutions, and that's best done by those 18 countries without the interference of anyone else outside of the region.
9: The OCR is tipped to rise from 2.5% today when the Reserve Bank announces its latest decision this afternoon. Economists are also predicting one or two more hikes before the end of the year. Westpac Chief Economist Kelly Eckhold says Consumer Price Index inflation is likely to peak at 4.1% where it sat in the June quarter.
11: Because I think they'll still assume that oil and energy prices will fall from here.
9: Residents in the Marlborough town of Seddon are being urged to conserve water for the next 48 hours after the discovery of a major leak. District Council engineers are working to find and fix the leak on the Awatere rural water main. After more than three decades of conservation work, the Kakapo population has reached a recovery era high of 325 birds. The Department of Conservation has just added 90 chicks from this year's breeding season, marking the largest season on record and the highest population in at least 75 years. Dogs Kakapo Science Advisor Dr. Andrew Digby says they're now entering a new era of Kakapo management.
12: Now we do have a few more Kakapo, we can start to take a few more risks. We can't put the same effort into every Kakapo that we used to because we've got so many more birds. So we're trying to do a little bit less hand-holding, let them do their own thing.
9: That's news.
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9: In sport, a first-round US Tennis Open test of endurance for men's fifth seed, Flavio Cavoli, on Disney+.
15: Cavoli's comeback complete for the first time in his career. He comes from two sets to love down.
9: The Italian has rallied to beat world number 119, Francisco Comesana, in a 4-hour, 13-minute duel over five sets. The Warriors have opted to rest Kurt Capewell and Wade Egan for Saturday's NRL League regular season finale at home against the Sea Eagles. Temairi Martin and Chanel Harris-Tavita return to the halves. Shooter Martina Salmon is the solitary fit Commonwealth Games gold medal-winning Silver Fern, staying for next year's new domestic netball competition. That's sport. I'm Jodie Gill.
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17: A fairly warm and windy Wednesday on the Cairns for the Deep South and West Otago, with gusty winds from the northwest, partly cloudy conditions, and the odd shower developing from around lunchtime. 15 degrees, the expected high for Invercargill. Gore and Tapanui chasing a little warmer, with expected highs of 16 degrees. A mainly fine first half of the day for Tiano, with northwesterly strong and exposed areas, high cloud increasing, and a few scattered showers from early afternoon, a high of 14 degrees.
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17: The St. Peter's College PTFA are holding a fundraiser this Thursday at the St. James Theatre, showing the movie Lomu. So all tickets and funds raised goes towards supporting initiatives that contribute to the wellbeing, care and positive experience of St. Peter's College students. You can get tickets from the school office, door sales on the night as well, raffles. It's going to be the first screening of the Lomu movie in Gore, 7 p.m. $20 a ticket. They are also auctioning off a signed Stags training jersey from Charlie Marsh as well. So if you go on the St. Peter's College Facebook page, you can find all the details there. Otherwise, call and get a ticket from the office, or just head to the St. James Theatre, 7 p.m. on Thursday night. She's still choosing Texas. It's Ella Langley on Hokanui.

0: 14 after 8, Westlife, we're out of our own. Hokanoi with Chitty Mini, New Zealand Super Inuits, you know, people that have got the Super Gold card, are being encouraged to speak up and ask for Super Gold discounts they're entitled to. With concerns, many people just don't actually know what's available. Hundreds of businesses offer Super Gold savings, but shoppers say the discounts often aren't well advertised. One Auckland couple recently missed out an $18 discount at the warehouse until they went back and asked for it. Community groups supporting older New Zealanders say businesses could do a better job promoting the scheme, while seniors are also being encouraged to actively use their cards and support the businesses that offer discounts. Have a wee Google, you'll be surprised. Burger King, who knew that?
1: Kia ora. If you're enrolled to vote and we have your email or mobile number, you'll get a reminder email or text from our team soon.
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0: 24 past 8, The Riddle, Nick Kershaw. It is Hokanoi with Chitty for your Wednesday morning. Nature Baby has issued a recall for one of its baby onesie rangers after discovering a fastening dome could detach and create a choking hazard. So the recall affects merino, kimono, pontel stretch and grow garments sold in lilac, natural and thyme colours between Feb and August this year. Parents are being urged to stop using them immediately and return to Nature Baby for a full refund. The company says safety is its priority and the recall applies to garments sold both online and in stores.
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2: In this update, the Reserve Bank looks set to turn the screws on interest rates again today. Most economists expect the OCR to rise from 2.5% when the decision is announced at 2pm. One or two further hikes are forecast before Christmas. Reason to celebrate for our foreign minister, who an international relations expert believes is a step closer to a key goal. This country and the US are co-funding a port upgrade on the island of Penryn Atoll in the Cook Islands. New Zealand pledging $17.5 million, the US promising $84 million. It follows China's interest in seabed mining in the area. Otago University's Robert Patman says this partnership is significant for Winston Peters.
3: This is one of Mr. Peters' long-standing goals, is to increase US engagement in the Pacific Islands Forum.
2: A story of hope on the Nepal-China border as the death toll from last week's catastrophic flash flood climbs past 1,000. More than 4,000 are unaccounted for, including five New Zealanders, with AMFAT saying reports on the ground are bleak. CNN senior international correspondent Will Ripley says incredible stories of survival are emerging.
4: A five-year-old girl who... her parents thought she was dead when the flood swept their house away in about 5 seconds, and yet rescuers found her 2.5 days or 60 hours after the flood.
2: The girl was in an air pocket between two battered buildings. Former UK Prime Minister Sir Keir Starmer is quitting Parliament altogether to focus on international affairs and tackling violence against women and girls. That's news.
5: In your local Hokanui News for Wednesday morning, restoration work is finally set to get underway at the historic Matauda Railway Station. The Grade 2 listed building, which opened in 1921, will undergo major exterior repairs, with interior work planned next year and the long-term goal of returning the station to its original appearance and bringing new tenants into the landmark building. Southland Hospital continues to face significant staffing shortages, with nearly half of specialist mental health positions currently vacant. Health New Zealand says services are still meeting national targets, with vacancies being covered through locums and contracted staff whilst recruitment continues. New peer-supported mental health beds are also set to open in Invercargill later this year, alongside additional investment in community mental health and addiction services. A large elm tree has crushed a parked vehicle in Invercargill yesterday, though nobody thankfully was injured. The tree came down at the corner of Conan and 4th Streets after recent heavy rain saturated the ground and weakened roots already affected by strong winds. The council is reminding residents to take extra care around trees following severe weather events. And a new plaque has been unveiled at Gore's Recycling Plant, recognising the contributions of former Pakeke Lions members Neil McPhail, Vic Taylor and Don Mackay. The trio helped establish the cardboard recycling operation more than 20 years ago, an initiative that has since enabled the club to return more than $2 million to community projects across the district. That is your local Hokanui News, proudly brought to you by the St James Theatre on Oak Street, Gore.
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1: Hokanui Sport.
2: In sport, midfielder Anton Lennett-Brown believes his side is under no illusions as to the task ahead of them if the All Blacks want to win the pivotal third test against the Springboks in Soweto. Sunday's game is seen as a decider of sorts for the series, given the fourth match takes place in neutral Baltimore. Lennett-Brown describes their methodology.
7: We all understand what it takes to play a South African team in South Africa, so obviously you need to put in the work physically, and that's what we're doing out here on the training field, but also mentally build it during the week.
2: Former England Test cricket captain Ben Stokes will be available for the Adelaide Strikers' entire Big Bash League T20 campaign. The 35-year-old last featured 12 seasons ago. That's sport. I'm Jodie Gill.
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5: A fairly warm and windy Wednesday on the cards for the Deep South and West Otago, with gusty winds from the northwest, partly cloudy conditions, and the odd shower developing from around lunchtime. 15 degrees, the expected high for Invercargill. Gore and Tapanui chasing a little warmer, with expected highs of 16 degrees. A mainly fine first half of the day for Tiano, with northwesterly strong and exposed areas, high cloud increasing, and a few scattered showers from early afternoon, a high of 14 degrees.
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5: If Sunday is the answer, what is the question? It is Father's Day this weekend, and we're on the hunt for the bloke who's always there when it counts. You know, the dad, the granddad, the stepdad, or the father figure who's the first to lend a hand, the last to ask for help, and somehow fixes everything with a bit of Kiwi ingenuity, a bit of number eight wire, and a she'll be right attitude. You can nominate your dad by texting your name and the story to 5009, or you can jump on Facebook and you will see a post there. Every nomination goes in the draw to win an awesome Father's Day prize pack, including a voucher for George Wilson Sales, which is, you know, where you get your tools and your generator and the welders and all those dad things from, as well as a buffet for either lunch or dinner this Sunday at the Croydon Lodge for two adults and two children. This Father's Day on Hokanui, we want to celebrate your dad. Get those nominations. And very shortly, we catch up with Steve Broad from The Y. They're celebrating 150 years. That's absolutely incredible. Right now we're pushing the button with the show.

0: 8:44, Benson Boone, Hukanui with Chitty. For a lot of Southlanders, the Y is one of those places that has been part of their life. Well, somewhere along the way, maybe it was a sports team, a school holiday program, a gym membership, a school camp, or simply a friendly face who gave you a bit of confidence when you needed it most. Well, now the Y Southland is turning 150 this year, and they've launched a really cool campaign about it. The CEO, Steve Broad, in the Hukanui studio to tell us all about it. Good morning.
1: Good morning, Chitty. I'm just appreciating how good you are at this job. I've been in radio long enough to know that it's really challenging, and you just do awesome. So,
0: oh, mate. And I think I was just saying to you before, I'm so nervous with you in here.
1: Hey, it's good to be here, and what a lovely morning to drive to Gore, and just wanted to catch up with you and kind of tell a bit of the story. So yeah, the Y Southland, to many people that will be the YMCA, first established in 1876 as the Invercargill YMCA. So it's gone through some kind of different versions, but the heart is still very much the same. And so I've been in the CEO role. It's one of the biggest privileges of my life since February. And pretty daunted by the idea of how do you come in as the new guy and try and celebrate and honor this legacy. And we just decided a few months ago, this place is built on people, and so just celebrate them and their stories and their connection to this amazing place and kind of really honor the human shoulders that we stand on. And so we're doing this Faces of the Y, 150 Faces of the Y. It's not the top 150, it's not the best, it's just, we just want to,
0: what number are
1: yeah,
0: you?
1: We just want to capture this kind of very human reflection of the Y over the 150 years. And so that's what it is. It's 150 faces. And so we're kind of reaching out to everyone across our wider Southland community and saying, look, if you know a person that's been a part of the Y, if you've been a part of it, if you've got a story, a memory, a connection, then we just want to try and capture that all up. So
0: the Y behind the Y, really, isn't
1: it? Yeah, just people. And it doesn't get much more simple than that. And so mid-October we've got a plan to kind of bring all of these faces together and have a real celebration of the birthday, but yeah, it's a really kind of precious campaign, and we want as much kind of community feedback as possible.
0: So if I'm thinking about nominating someone, Steve, do I need to, or did they need to have been a gym member, or did they need to go through a program through there? What's the sort of, you know, qualifications for nomination?
1: Just anyone that, like, it resonates on so many levels, right? We currently run education at the Y, right? People don't, they think we're just a gym, 77 Tay Street, but we run education programs, level 1 and 2 foundation skills, and an intensive numeracy and literacy course. We've got the gym, obviously. We've got a Maui camp, and there's so many memories across Southland, across New Zealand, of going to a Maui camp. We run incredible youth programs, youth development, one-on-one mentoring alongside the likes of Oranga Tamariki and Youth Justice. And so there are so many layers, and that's what I'm learning, the layers and layers and layers of connections across this community. So it might be an experience that you've had. It might be someone that you've known, you've been mentored by. It might just be a memory of going to a Maui school camp. And so there is no qualification, I guess. We're just looking for the people connection that have helped to raise this place up over the last 150 years. Have I explained myself?
0: Yes, no, absolutely, absolutely. Trust me, I'd ask if I didn't understand. We've got to put things in chitty terms here. If someone does, you know, have a wee light bulb that goes off in their head, how do we get in touch to make sure that this could be a face that could be captured?
1: Yeah, so go to theysouthland.org.nz, their website, and you can nominate yourself, right? You might have a story, and you can nominate that story. You can be chitty, and you can say, I went to a Maui in, you know, 1995, and here is my memory. You might be one of our faces of the Y.
0: I think you're going to go 150 years ago. Calm down.
1: Or you can nominate someone else. And we have people that are no longer with us, right? So we have those where we're looking for those photos and permissions from their whānau. So we want it to span across the 150 since 1876. But the website allows you to either nominate yourself, share a story or a memory with us, or nominate someone else kind of on their behalf. So.
0: And then once you've got the 150 faces, what are you doing with them?
1: Well, so that's I guess, a bit of the surprise, but we're going to collate over the next few weeks, and then mid-October, kind of October 15th and 16th, we are looking at kind of putting these faces and these memories and these stories on display in the Y, 77 Tay Street, for people to be able to come in and just reminisce and connect with each other and share their stories. And I think we're really conscious that that 150th face is a really key one. And so how can we say, actually, that face belongs to everyone?
0: Oh, so, yeah. The mind boggles. It's such a cool concept. Like Steve said, check out ysouthland.org.nz if you want to get those nominations in. Keep an eye out so we can go check it out when they're all up at the Y. Thanks for coming, Gore. I hope you... What are we at? The coffee from Table Talk.
1: Who am I thinking? The cheese roll and the coffee.
0: You're
1: Gore
0: thinking me,
1: hospitality.
0: But also Table Talk.
1: Thank you so much. It's been a pleasure to be here. And always, just keep up the good work. You're awesome.
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9: In this update, the Prime Minister is bound for Palau today for this year's already tense Pacific Islands Forum. A number of leaders are not present, some due to health and domestic politics, with concerns around potential foreign interference. Chris Luxon is unfazed.
10: We've always had leaders who can or cannot make PIF, just in the history of it as well, by virtue of being a very difficult region to travel within.
9: Representatives are expected to discuss China's ballistic missile launch in the Pacific, regional security, transnational crime and climate change. New Zealand's hosting next year. A view, financial pressure is behind our dwindling alcohol consumption. Latest figures from Stats NZ show that for the year to June, total alcohol consumption per capita fell to a record 6.98 litres of pure alcohol, among the lowest in the OECD. Beer accounts for about 60% of the booze consumed, with wine and spirits making up around 20% each. Brewers Association Executive Director Dylan Firth says it's a reflection of the economy.
11: In terms of health-wise, most New Zealanders drink moderately anyway, so it's not really about that. What we're seeing is that people are looking to maybe spend a little bit less money in tough economic times.
9: Outgoing New Lynn MP Paulo Garcia has revealed he had to move house to avoid abuse during his time in Parliament. The National MP delivered his valedictory last night after announcing he won't seek re-election. The lawyer and Filipino community advocate entered Parliament in 2019. Garcia says he's been screamed at over the phone, almost run over, threatened and attacked while in his car.
12: I've always believed in a final judgment, not expecting that judgment happens here.
9: Efforts to stop the flu outbreak in its tracks with three vaccines for young children. Pharmac originally scheduled the jabs for next April, but brought the funding forward to counter a spike in hospitalisations. More than 260,000 tamariki between 6 months and 5 years are now eligible. That's news.
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9: In sport, Northern Netball Zone and Mystics boss Phil Vivers suggested a solution to a potential lack of silver ferns in the proposed privatised domestic competition next year. Netball New Zealand's decision to enter into an agreement with angel investors Anna Mowbray and Ellie Williams comes about a month too late to easily secure top talent. 18 local players have signed in Australia or England next season. Those tournaments run during the first half of the year. Viver reckons there's merit in looking at other windows.
15: Can we play at a different time of year to attract those players back and they, you know, could affect play in two competitions? Those things are on the table to be discussed and for Anna and Ali to consider.
9: Fifth seed, Flower.

0: Savio Caboli has advanced to the US Tennis Open second round, courtesy of a 5-set win. That's sport. I'm Jodie Gill.
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2: A fairly warm and windy Wednesday on the Cairns for the Deep South and West Otago, with gusty winds from the northwest, partly cloudy conditions, and the odd shower developing from around lunchtime. 15 degrees, the expected high for Invercargill. Gore and Tapanui chasing a little warmer, with expected highs of 16 degrees. A mainly fine first half of the day for Tiano, with northwesterly strong and exposed areas, high cloud increasing, and a few scattered showers from early afternoon, a high of 14 degrees.
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Just going 11 after 9, it's Mr. Mister, Broken Wings, Hokanoi with Chitty. Around 130 Woolworths New Zealand customer care workers could lose their jobs under a proposal to move the supermarket giant's customer support, operations to Sydney. Now, workers were informed this week that consultation on the plan has begun. AKA, we've already made the decision, with feedback open until mid-September. Now, the Workers' First Union says many affected staff work remotely, including sole parents and people in the regions where alternative employment options, well, they don't come by every day. Woolworths says no final decision has been made and argues the proposal would create a more streamlined and sustainable business by integrating customer support, within its Australasian operations. Now, the company says customer service would continue uninterrupted and points to plans for hundreds of new frontline retail roles and for new stores across New Zealand. So, I've got an idea. Why don't we bring those jobs to New Zealand? Why do they have to go across the ditch?

0: Well, the nines, 9:19 and 19 seconds. It's a bit of sweet symphony. That's how my brain works. The Verve, Hokanui with Chitty from Ma Nonu. It's still taking on elite rugby at 44. LeBron James starring in his 23rd NBA season at 41. There is a growing group of veteran athletes who are challenging long-held beliefs around aging. Now, you know, this is interesting because you even think Lionel Messi, ultra runner Courtney Doubtwalter, Japanese footballers, they're all continuing competing at remarkable levels well beyond the age many athletes retire. Experts say, what do they say? Whilst these athletes are exceptional, they demonstrate an important point. Aging itself is not the main barrier to fitness and strength. Research shows people can continue making meaningful gains in cardiovascular fitness, muscle strength, and overall health well into later life. The message isn't that everyone should aim to be a professional athlete at 40 plus, but rather the regular exercise can help preserve independence, health, and quality of life for decades longer than many people assume. Isn't that all just about the way you think about it? Flip that switch, and I'm off to become a professional athlete after knee surgery.
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12: I do my head toss, check my nails. Baby, how you feeling? Head toss, check

About to go 9:30. Heard in the blowfish, let her cry. Sometimes you just gotta. It's Hawking Away with Chitty. Now, here's something you probably didn't know half an hour ago, and if you did, well, okay, smarty pants. US biotech company Colossal Biosciences says it's taken a major step, one big step for mankind, no, towards its goal of bringing the extinct moa back to life. Yes, there goes a sentence. I never thought it would come out of my mouth. Yet here we are once again, after successfully producing 26 artificial eggs as part of the project. Now, who supports such things? Well, Sir Peter Jackson, for one. The company says the technology could have benefits for the bird conservation, as well as helping revive the giant flightless bird. However, big old but, we cannot lie. A number of scientists and Māori researchers remain sceptical, questioning both the science behind the so-called de-extinction, as in distinction, you get it, and whether enough consultation has taken place. Critics also argue that the project risks diverting attention and funding away from protecting endangered species that are still alive today. Focus on what you've got, not what's already been lost kind of situation vibes. The debate is now becoming as much as about ethics, ownership and conservation priorities as it is about the science itself. Bring back the moa or let it rest? What do you reckon?

0: Hold the line, it's Toto on Hokanoi. Speaking of holding the line, the Warriors up the Waz are bringing back some big old names for their final regular season clash against Manly this weekend, with Chance, Nicol Glockstad, Chanel Harris-Tavita and Tamari Martin all returning in the lineup. Favourite 1, 2 and 3. The experienced trio strengthen the side as the club prepares for a home finals campaign, while veterans Wade Egan, Kirk Catewell, they are being rested. The Warriors head into the weekend sitting where? On top of the table, on top of the NRL ladder, and still have a chance to secure only the second minor premiership in club history. Also 50 games this weekend for both Erin Clark and Leka Alasima. So plenty on the line. Always forever, you know.
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10: Regrets.

Wednesday morning in the bag, done and dusted, my friend. What a morning it was. Guess what? We'll do it all again tomorrow, Thursday. AJ Aiken, West Otago stock agent, coach of our Southern Country. They must be nearly wrapping up footy for the season. They played, of course, Otago Country.

0: cool things. Then we chat with Paul McPhail from St. James Theatre. There's lots going on. 90 years they've just celebrated. What else is on my list? Oh, Jeff Mitchell, the CFO from SBS Bank. We'll catch up with him as well. Enjoy the rest of your Wednesday. Enjoy that thing that seems to be floating around in the sky. It could just turn up a couple of cranks and we'll all have some smiles on our faces. I will catch you in the morning from 6.
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4: In this update, Green MP Tamitha Paul is being called to apologise for making a false claim about National's Northland MP in Parliament. In a heated speech, Paul claimed Grant McCallum was paying off a house in Wellington using the MP accommodation allowance. Videos that Paul posted to social media have since gone viral. He's disappointed the Green Party's co-leaders aren't holding their MP to account.
5: I think it reflects poorly on them and their leadership. Yeah, the people of New Zealand, they want to hold other politicians to a high standard and have them managed to do it to themselves.
4: It's thought financial pressure is behind our dwindling alcohol consumption. Latest figures from Stats NZ show that for the year to June, total alcohol consumption per capita fell to a record 6.98 litres of pure alcohol, among the lowest in the OECD. Beer accounts for about 60% of the booze consumed, with wine and spirits making up around 20% each. Brewers Association Executive Director Dylan Firth says it's a reflection of people being more cash-strapped. The availability of free flu vaccines could prevent serious illness among our most vulnerable tamariki. More than 260,000 children under five are now eligible for a jab. Pharmac urgently pushed up the funding set for April to curb our worst outbreak in years. College of GPs President Luke Bradford says hospitalisations have spiked, especially among Māori and Pacific children, and removing the cost barrier could counter that.
6: The vaccine itself is free and the delivery of it is free, which means that you're more able to take the step and get your child vaccinated than to worry about whether you have to sacrifice something like food instead.
4: The government's planned rates cap for councils has passed its first reading. Its bill would cap rates

0: hikes at 4%, excluding water charges. It's expected to come into force in 2029. Councils would be expected to prepare for it from next July. The Finance and Expenditure Committee will now consider the bill. Wanaka's Cadrona Ski Field is pushing its ski season out by another week. It will now stay open until October 18, thanks to mid-season snowfall. That's news.
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0: In sport, the hard work starts now for angel investors Anna Mowbray and Ali Williams in partnership with Netball New Zealand to get a privatised domestic competition started in 2027. The exact number of teams, owners, locations, playing rosters, coaches, competition format and start date need confirming. A broadcast agreement is also a priority. Netball New Zealand boss Jenna Wooten says they've agreed a set of expectations as part of their non-binding term sheet. 16-year-old para swimmer Jessica Johnston's outlined her potential, breaking two national records previously held by 11-time Paralympic champion Dame Sophie Pascoe in the SB9 100 metres and the 50-metre breaststroke. That's sport. I'm Malcolm Jordan.
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4: Met Service forecast for Southland. The marine forecast for Fovo. There is a gale warning in force. Westerly 35 knots, easing to 20 this evening, and a very rough sea easing. Weather-wise, showers clearing early to fine spells. Cloud increasing late morning with a few showers from this afternoon. And nor'westerlies will be gusty at times. A high of 16, a low of 8. Tomorrow a fine day with nor'westerly winds. High of 17, a low of 7, and Friday showers some heavy but easing.
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1: This Father's Day, we're on the hunt for Southland's best dad. 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

0: Years of poor governance and systemic issues caused the catastrophic failure at Wellington's Moa Point. The government's released an independent Crown Review's findings into flood damage in February, which meant billions of litres of wastewater flowed freely into coastal waters. It doesn't determine legal liability or blame a single technical fault, but finds significant gaps in stewardship, accountability and risk management. It says Wellington City Council was unable to make informed decisions on adequate funding in the absence of clear requirements for operator Veolia. The report makes six recommendations, including improving communications and tougher compliance measures. The government's launched a new action plan to recognise thousands of unpaid or informal carers who are at home looking after a loved one. The roadmap focuses on making progress in three key priority areas: health and wellbeing, financial security, and recognition and appreciation. Associate Social Development Minister Penny Simmons says this is based on nearly 600 submissions received during the plan's development. She acknowledges there's no one-size-fits-all solution. This comes after a bill overhauling disability support services legislation passed its final reading last night, setting out clear rules for public funding. National's Northland MP Grant McCallum says a claim he owns a house in Wellington paid for by the taxpayer is false. Green MP Tamitha Paul is being called to apologise for making the claim in a heated general debate speech in Parliament. Videos Paul posted to social media have since gone viral. McCallum owns property in Northland, one family home and another home he uses when he's serving the upper region of his electorate. He says his choice to buy a house in Paihia is actually good value for the taxpayer.
1: And ironically, saving the taxpayer money by not actually charging motels to the taxpayer.
0: Meanwhile, the Opportunity Party wants to bring together both political sides on 10-year bipartisan plans for health and education. The party most polls predict will enter Parliament in November says red and blue governments change tack in both areas every few years. That's news.
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0: In sport, the outdoor courts are in catch-up mode on the third day of the US Tennis Open. Craig Gabriel reports on the latest opening round results from Flushing Meadows.
5: Rain delayed the start of play on all courts but two. Those two courts have retractable roofs. On the Ash Stadium, Madison Keys and then Taylor Fritz won their matches, while on the Armstrong Stadium, fifth seed Flavio Cobolli was down two sets to love before he turned things around to win in five.
0: Cycling New Zealand has named 14 riders to compete in the Track World Champs in China from October 14 to 18. Seven will do the same at the Para equivalent in the Netherlands from October 26 to November 1. The events mark the start of qualification for the 2028 Olympic and Paralympic Games. That's sport. I'm Malcolm Jordan.
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6: Met Service forecast for Southland. The marine forecast for Fovo. There is a gale warning in force. Westerly 35 knots, easing to 20 this evening, and a very rough sea easing. Weather-wise, showers clearing early to fine spells. Cloud increasing late morning with a few showers from this afternoon. And nor'westerlies will be gusty at times. A high of 16, a low of 8. Tomorrow a fine day with nor'westerly winds, high of 17, a low of 7, and Friday showers some heavy but easing.
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4: The latest news and views from the rural sector coming up on The Country with the Tauf Isuzu D-Max. This is The Country News.
5: In this update, confirmation Methanex is shutting down its Taranaki plant after 40 years of operation. The methanol producer says it struck a deal to sell most of its natural gas entitlements under current contracts starting in next year's first quarter. Political reporter Troy Matich has more.
6: Methanex says continued decline in domestic natural gas and no clear pathway to meaningful new supply means continued operations in New Zealand isn't sustainable. Oil and gas company OMV signalled in recent months it'll close its Maui gas field by year's end. Natural gas from the field is primarily sold to Methanex.
5: The three key players in the operation of Wellington's Moa Point facility have all been judged to blame for its catastrophic failure. The government's released findings into the February disaster that let billions of litres of wastewater flow into coastal waters. It finds significant gaps in stewardship, accountability and risk management by Wellington City Council, Wellington Water and French operator Veolia. Local Government Minister Simon Watts says it wasn't down to a single failure.
7: No one can rest on their laurels. We've got to continue to implement the change and the reform around governance and decision making without delay.
5: A flurry of potential benefits from the US joining us in a new Cook Islands infrastructure partnership. New Zealand's pledging $17.5 million for a port on the Penryn Atoll, a former US military base. China had been interested in mining in the area's seabed. Business think tank New Zealand Initiative's John Howard says the US is promising a huge share of $84 million.
8: It builds real resilience for the Cooks, for us and for the smaller nations that might not be able to afford the investment that we're now seeing.
5: The Reserve Bank is tipped to again hike the official cash rate at 2 p.m. It's expected to raise the rate from 2.5% to 2.75%. With more, business reporter Michael Sergel.
9: NZIER's Christina Leong says the central bank will want to stop inflation becoming too widespread.
10: Workers expect higher wages, shops put up prices.
9: Kiwibank's Jared Kerr says they'll also need to consider the broader economy.
11: High unemployment, house prices are going sideways.
9: Economists expect one or two more hikes in the current cycle.
5: That's news. In sport, Luke Metcalf may get at least one more appearance for the Warriors in League's NRL. The halfback injured his hamstring while attempting a shot at goal during the August 15 win over the Broncos. The Warriors have been vague about his return date, saying he's a chance of featuring during the final series. Metcalf's offered a more detailed timeline on NRL 360.
12: Tracking really well at the moment, probably looking back about week three into the finals, so there's a bit of glimmer of hope there. So yeah, that's what we're putting a target on.
5: That's the week before the decider on October 4. Northern Netball Zone and Mystics boss Phil Viver has voiced his intent to bid for a licence in the proposed privatised domestic netball competition set down for next year. That's sport. I'm Malcolm Jordan.
13: The country weather with the Isuzu MUX SUV. Northland to Taranaki, including Coromandel, Bay of Plenty and the Central High Country. Partly cloudy with isolated showers. Gisborne to Wairarapa, fine. Whanganui to Wellington, partly cloudy with the odd shower north of Horowhenua. Nelson, Marlborough, Canterbury and Otago, excluding Clutha, a few spots of rain.